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5: The 2026 FIFA World Cup is over. Although Spain controlled the pace for much of the match, it was a clean sheet at the end of regulation against Argentina. Finally, in the 106th minute, the tie is broken when Ferran Torres scored for Spain on a beautiful follow-up after the initial shot was blocked. Spain is World Cup champions after their 1-0 win over Argentina. It was Lionel Messi's final match for Argentina. Spain has been to the World Cup final only twice, winning it each time, the first coming in 2010. U.S. Central Command says unidentified human remains have been recovered in Jordan. CENTCOM said in a statement that the remains were found near the location that killed two U.S. service members and left one missing. A process to verify the remains is ongoing. NFL star Saquon Barkley's Pennsylvania residence was broken into this morning. That's according to the Chester County District Attorney's Office. Barkley and his family were reportedly inside during the break-in, but were not injured. No arrests were immediately reported. I'm Rob Martier.
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20: Good evening, ladies and gentlemen. This is John B. Wells speaking. Welcome aboard the Ark Midnight. Tonight is the intelligence briefing. Signals and consequences. A presidential address. Newly released documents. Military movements. Diplomatic negotiations. Events unfolding across the Middle East. And taken together, they reveal signals shaping today's events and the consequences they may carry. That's exactly what we'll be examining tonight. We'll begin with Lieutenant General Thomas McInerney. We welcome him back, along with investigative journalist Mary Fanning, as we examine President Trump's address, the recent White House document release, and the questions now about election integrity, intelligence, and national security. You ought to see me in a China shop. Then, Jan Jakielik joins us to step back and look at the bigger picture, examining how today's events fit into the growing contest between China, Iran, Russia, and the United States, and what those shifts could mean for the world in the months ahead. Later, Mike Hammond introduces a military-developed technology that's helping people manage pain in an entirely different way. And before the night is over, Stephen Ben Noon returns with some insights from his sources inside Iran as we examine the signals emerging from the Middle East and what they may tell us about the road ahead. So, wherever you're listening from tonight, welcome aboard. Secure your harness. Here we go. Now, just a few comments here for you, ladies and gentlemen, of the strategic nature. Number one, the conflict is broadening geographically. The most important change is that the conflict is no longer confined to Iran and the State of Israel. Reports today indicate Iranian strikes or attempted strikes involving U.S. facilities and partners in Jordan, Kuwait, Bahrain, and potentially other Gulf states. That widens both the military and diplomatic risk. Okay. Number two, the Strait of Hormuz remains the center of gravity. This is still the strategic prize. Reports indicate continued attacks affecting shipping, U.S. military efforts to maintain maritime access, and severe disruption to commercial traffic through the strait. If Hormuz remains contested, the consequences obviously extend far beyond the Middle East. Higher oil prices and shipping delays, inflationary pressure, insurance costs, and renewed stress on global supply chains. Several reports indicate the United States is increasing its military presence, including additional aircraft and sustained strike operations. That suggests to me planners are preparing not merely for retaliation, but for the possibility of a longer campaign if deterrence fails. So, if you're interested, then we need to watch for horizontal escalation. Instead of simply increasing attacks on each other, each side may expand the conflict sideways through proxies or even new theaters. That could include Houthi activity in the Red Sea, Iraqi militia operations, Hezbollah pressure from Lebanon, a few cyber attacks thrown in for good measure, some attacks on Gulf infrastructure, or even maritime sabotage. None of those would be surprising if the conflict continues to intensify. Some reporting already suggests Iranian warnings and threats extending beyond the immediate battlefield. So I think what to watch over the next 72 hours is this: closure or effective closure of the Strait of Hormuz. Direct attacks causing substantial U.S. casualties, may the Lord forbid. Israeli operations expanding into new target sets. Large-scale cyber attacks against Western infrastructure, additional Gulf states becoming active combatants rather than hosts for U.S. forces, and significant oil infrastructure damage. If two or more of these occur, the strategic picture will change considerably. History teaches that wars rarely remain confined to the boundaries originally imagined by those who begin them. They expand geographically and economically, and psychologically as well. The question tonight is not simply whether Iran and Israel are at war. The question is whether the conflict is beginning to transform into a broader regional confrontation, one that touches energy, shipping, alliances, and ultimately the global economy. That's the development worth watching. Okay. So, there's no need to sensationalize anything. The indicators should tell you whether this remains a regional war or is becoming something larger. Now, we're about to hear from L. Todd Wood for his nightly message. And I want to remind you that you have until midnight tomorrow night, 11:59:59 on the 19th, to take advantage of Norbert Heuser's 25% off 250th anniversary sale. 250th anniversary of the birth of America. Our republic, if we can keep it. And I think we can. Stand by. Harry Fanning and General McInerney are next. This is The Ark.
0: John B. wants you to know about a very special product called Camelicious. There's been an emergent interest, supported by many experimental and epidemiological studies, about the health benefits of camel milk in preventing pathologic conditions ranging from cancer to diabetes. Camel milk has a different protein profile than cow's milk. It has much less fat, and it's better tolerated than cow's milk. But what's more, it is bioidentical to human breast milk, making it the perfect nutrition for the body. It restores the gut biome, known as the second brain. 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
24: 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I'm the founder of CDM, or CDM.press. We're putting up a story tonight on CDM about what's going on in Lebanon, southern Lebanon, that is. The Israeli Defense Minister Katz is out on Israeli media today talking about how they destroyed essentially all of southern Lebanon, and hundreds of thousands of people can't return because their houses are gone. And there's only soldiers and destroyed houses. He said they applied the same model they applied in Gaza to essentially destroy every house and then drive out the militants. So this is interesting. We're going to continue to watch this. This is exactly what the international community is saying is genocide. But we will see how this all plays out. Go to cdm.press. 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

The information and opinions expressed on this program are those of our guests or the host. 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This is ARC Midnight, the intelligence briefing. 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

0: Ladies and gentlemen, it is my pleasure to welcome to the Bridge of the Ark the inimitable Mary Fanning, whom we spoke with just the other night, and the returning Lieutenant General Thomas McInerney. Welcome both. Thank you very much for being here tonight. General, welcome back. It's great to have you here.
1: Good to be back with you, John.
0: Will.
2: Good to be with you, John, General.
1: Mary.
0: All right. Well, we have a good little bit of time together tonight, and so I was wondering, Mary, ladies first, would you like to start us off? Mary Fanning is the author, creator of the AmericanReport.org, and her books are available at Amazon. The Hammer is the Key to the Coup, The Political Crime of the Century, Invisible Treason in America, Beyond Treason, The Aftermath of Destruction, and Betrayal and Treason in America. So where shall we begin? There's a
2: And those books
0: lot
2: are with General McInerney. And, well, where we should begin, beyond letting the audience know, is that those books are also with General McInerney, General Valley. It's important to understand what Trump, President Donald Trump, brought to the American people and told about our elections, and that they are being, they're not free and fair elections. And in order to have a country that you can trust in, you must have free and fair elections. He put in context what we are looking at and why it was so important to have the SAVE Act, where our IDs are presented in order to vote, because we now know, just looking at red states mainly, 278,009 non-voters were on the voter rolls, beyond which 220 million U.S. voter files were taken by the Chinese in an operation. So they have all the access to 220 million U.S. citizens' voter files. That means that they can vote for you. They can move you to another state. You have no idea of the data that they've taken on American people, and that they have infiltrated and commandeered the U.S. elections. And U.S. officials had that information, and they did not share it with the American people. Shameful.
1: And what the president has done, John, is this is kind of the appetizer, if you will, for further investigations. It doesn't cover anything of what we cover in our books, but what you're intimately familiar with, Hammer and Scorecard, the ability that they stole a top secret, they didn't steal it, the Obama administration sold it to them, a top secret special access program of cyber warfare. Now, we found out about it because of Mary's ability to be alerted when the whistleblower, Dennis Montgomery, went to the FBI and made it public. That's why I can talk about it. President Trump cannot talk about it. John Brennan, who is now putting up a stink and criticizing the president for what he's doing, he was behind it. But the approval, as we have talked about on this program numerous times over the last 6 years, Barack Hussein Obama had to approve the sale

0: That's because they were complicit with it, and because they knew how the 2020 election was stolen. And so they don't want any of their listeners to start being appraised of this. But all this is coming together. Now we'll see is what pundits will dig into the information that the president disseminated and has made available, declassified. What pundits will do it? Will Sean Hannity? Will Brett Baer? Because for the last 6 years, 5 years, Fox has not dug into it. Fox, as a matter of fact, has not had any segments that I have been able to determine. Now, I haven't watched all the segments because I was watching the Open today, but Fox has been a little reluctant to be pushing this subject and have segments on it, which has surprised me. Newsmax has been very aggressive at it.
1: Yeah, what does that tell us, General? What does that tell us, that they're so reticent, so reluctant?
0: Well, it tells me, it tells me that Fox, that my old, that I was with Fox 16 and a half years, that they were involved with it. It tells me that what Mary told me, that Rupert Murdoch was the president when he was at Oxford of the Communist Club when he was a student at Oxford. So these things are very, very troublesome, because I know Sean and Brett are strong supporters, but they aren't going to challenge a $30 or a $50 million contract. They're going to do what their masters tell them what to do. And so it tells us that the mainstream media, to include Fox and Newsmax to a degree, were involved in the cover-up of the 2020 theft of the election in 2020. That's what it tells me. I could be wrong, but I don't think so. And you see all these excuses that these networks are coming up with, and that people like John Brennan, John Brennan's got an excuse and claiming the president wasn't aware of it, but John Brennan was the main figure, intel figure behind it, working this, along with, he had other people, James Baker and different people, that then went off to work for some of the social media, and they were intimately involved. So it tells us, John, that a lot of people were involved with this. The president is not laying it out as clearly as Mary and I have been laying it out to you for the last 6 years. But what we have been saying is now being verified.
2: Yes.
0: Over to you, Mary.
2: Well, we know that John Brennan, he has threatened the president. He has worked with the legacy media covering this up. Their silence is deafening. This is treason. John Brennan is currently under federal investigation for his role in Spygate, the whole Russia collusion. Well, once it was exposed that they illegally commandeered a foreign surveillance tool and turned it on America, they had overstepped their bounds, because the CIA holds no charter to spy on Americans. Not only were they spying on Americans and using it for the purpose of blackmail and leverage, but they were also spying on the United States president. They were keeping data from the president of the United States. Then we found that China was, in fact, blackmailing U.S. officials. We know that China targeted President Trump during the 2020 election by paying media outlets to write negative stories about him. Now, think about that. They're paying media outlets to write false information about the president of the United States, and those media folks are going along with this treason. Now, think about that. They hold billion-dollar contracts, ABC, CBS, NBC, to bring information to the American people. And instead of hiding it and lying and sitting on it, they must lose their licenses worth billions of dollars if they're not capable of the truth.
1: Mary, let me ask you something. Who do you think wrote those checks or punched the button, clicked the mouse on the transfer, and who received that money? These media

0: outlets. Maybe we ought to take a look at that. I wonder what.
1: Well, we don't know exactly. Track
0: that down.
1: But you know, first of all, John, and how many coincidences do you think one might have when they're all using the identical language to send false information over the airwaves? You know, yeah. you're part of an operation at that point when you're all, and you've seen videos, I'm sure our audience has, where they're all saying exactly the same words across many media installations, lying to the American people. But think about this. They're lying, and now we know that China was paying them and blackmailing other officials and targeting the President of the United States. John Brennan was part of the Russia collusion operation. Hillary Clinton, they made that whole thing up. That was a coup d'etat. And you had media installations going along with a coup d'etat of the duly elected President of the United States and being paid by China. We know that China entered the election. We have the data. We have the detailed data of China entering the elections. We have the computers that they used to come in. We have the military marine base that they came out of in China, exactly where they came out of. This is key, knowing that this was run and our government officials knew this. Then you have the likes of Alyssa Slotkin saying the Dems cannot win without stolen elections.
0: That's it, ladies and gentlemen. You may recall your humble talk show host and narrator. That's me, especially the humble part. I don't believe they could win a single election of any consequence without cheating. That's why, almost to a person, they are totally against the SAVE Act. Of course they don't want that. Well, I would say, in the parlance of the bought and paid for, the walls are closing in. You are no longer an existential threat to our democracy. You're over with. And of course, they had to have Comey, FBI involvement, made CIA operations legal in this country. You got me? That's why they had to have a Comey to go along with the Brennan. We'll be back. This is The Ark.
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25: Globalization has made us more vulnerable. 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
0: Still have the greater part of the coming half hour with our guest tonight, Mary Fanning of the American Report and Lieutenant General Thomas McInerney. General Tom, how, with the intel that's available to you and your own experience and just your powers of observation, do even you have a little bit of a handle on the direction this Iranian conflict is liable to take? How big do you think this thing is liable to get, I guess, is the question? And how long can Iran hold out?
26: Well, that's the important question, John. The reason it exists is because they were weeks away from going nuclear. And the president had to make a decision, which, frankly, four or five other American presidents should have made a decision a long time ago. And clearly, Barack Hussein Obama, which gave them the greatest capability for manufacturing a nuke, was an administration that was a disaster. But, so that's why we're there. Now, the IRGC, the Iranian Revolutionary Guard Corps, is what's holding them together. That is dispersed out into the communities. And their army is gone. The army isn't gone completely. but the Air Force and Navy are. And so to answer your question, I don't see it expanding out because I think what they've got to do is get the population involved, get the population. So they've got to arm the population, and that's got to be done covertly. This is my personal opinion, and let it start sweeping across. They ought to be focusing on the IRGC and taking them out now. Maybe they are. I don't know that. But they should do that because that's the control mechanism right now on the population. And the population, basically, 90-some million people, is wants to be free. I didn't answer your question specifically, but I think they've got to keep the pressure on them, dry them up economically, and keep the straits closed so they can't get their oil out and they'll go broke. Now, I do believe that the Chinese and the Russians are moving money in their direction.
1: It's also
26: go ahead, Mary.
1: And today we had President Trump order Central Command to open the gates of hell on Iran. That is a big deal. They took out the towers where they were targeting the ships trying to make it through. Understand what President Trump has just done is just the opening salvo with what he's shown on the elections. But also, we now know that he's working with Iraq, which is not pleasing Iran in the least, to open up new channels where the oil can be moved through. That will put Iran out of business. They want to keep playing with the big boss. They're going to pay in a big way. And President Trump taking out those towers so that they can no longer target the ships, he's letting them know that we will not stand for your terrorism. We will not put up with it. You cannot take out all the ships. Understand that the quote from Lenin, he who owns the light bulb implements communism. Well, Trump has taken back all the oil. He's taken Venezuela's oil. He's got Iran under control, and he's not letting them blackmail and leverage the world with who gets oil or not and who's going to implement communism and terrorism. He's taking them down, and he's taking freedom, prosperity back.
26: Now, why this is important, John, is he's not being held captive on the midterms. He is going to continue with his Iranian strategy. But that's why the Democrats are letting all these communists, look, they call them socialists. Socialism is the front door to communism. And they want to get rid of the presidency. They want to get rid of the judiciary. They want to get rid of the Senate and all these other bizarre things that are violations of our Constitution. Now, why isn't Chuck Schumer saying something about that? Why is when you had over 103, you had 103 Democratic members in the House that voted against funding the Israelis? Why is that Schumer, who's a Jewish chap, hasn't been working with them on that? The fact is, these are all distractions, John, that they're trying to bring this stuff up so they don't talk about what the real facts are. And there is no question that the Democratic Party is not friendly to America anymore. They are a communist party today that all they want is power. Look at what they did in Maine. Look at what's going on out in Michigan. Look at what's going on in all these other places.
1: Virginia.
26: Look at Virginia. I mean, it's unbelievable what they are doing to divert the attention of the American people.
1: Plus, they're beyond that. They're running political terrorism on this country, and they're the ones with their Soros money, USAID money, which they were stealing taxpayer money to help to rig the elections, but also to put terrorism on our streets, to burn our cities, to put these, to steal elections, to put communists in control. You just look at New York, what they've done to that place, putting Mondami, a communist in control, who says that he'll arrest people, certain people, if they come in to New York. Mondami is a communist. He's destroying New York and all the, you know, look at who actually supported him. Look at how many people had run from New York because of what Mondami was doing. But what you're seeing is beyond stealing the elections, they're also, at the same time that President Trump was talking about our elections being vulnerable, which is, by the way, the same exact language that was used when I was giving 9 hours of data to Smartmatic. But at the same time President Trump was speaking, we also had Secretary Bessent and Rubio coming out and saying, listen, this is more than just stealing the elections. When they don't get their way, when they don't rig these elections, they then move to left-wing terrorism, and they begin assassinations. Scott Bessent told us within 2 hours of him being sworn in, he was terrorized with an assassination attempt.
0: Mm-hmm. Here's something else I think we ought to watch out for. And General Tom, you've been around strategists and executed strategy and probably contributed to a good bit of it. So I don't even know if it's a very smart thing to say over the air, but might as well. The thing that I'm concerned about at this point is, you know, they can mess around with the Strait of Hormuz. They can attack our allies over there. They can try to make it tough on our allies so they're not as interested in supporting us in the conflict against Iran. But I think what we better be looking at are desalination plants here, electric generation and transmission, oil export terminals, liquid natural gas facilities, even undersea cables, ports, and shipping control systems. I don't know what their cyber capability is, but I think I'd be looking for things of that nature to pop off over here as they try to maybe, I don't know, sway public opinion against the president for this conflict we're in with Iran, and at the same time demonstrate to the world how vulnerable the United States is. I think we better cover our precious vegetation, so to speak. What do you think about that, Tom or Mary? If you don't agree,
26: John,
0: please tell me.
26: John, you're spot on.
1: Mm-hmm.
26: You're spot on.
0: Oh.
26: And those are targets that we've got to be very sensitive to, that they're going to try to get to create, as Mary pointed out, to create chaos. That's why they don't want any of these illegals to leave, particularly the ones that are convicted convicts or have charges against them. They want chaos going while President Trump is president. They're deliberately creating it. They're shutting down the government. They're doing all kinds of things to create chaos. They do not have an agenda. They are a communist group that wants to seize control and get rid of our Constitution.
1: And think about it. President Trump cannot trust the FBI, the CIA, the Department of Homeland Security, the amount of people who are still buried in those institutions who lied to President Trump, who work for President Biden. You've got the fact that Biden's Director of National Intelligence, Avril Haines, just stated under oath in 2024 that China did not attempt to change the outcome of the 2020 election when they had that information. Keep something else in mind. We just learned from President Trump that those burn bags that were found contained emails and all the data from Obama and what he was actually doing, working with the likes of Brennan, Clapper, Comey. You know, Comey, I used to be a communist. I don't know what I am now. Brennan, who supported communism, voted for communists. We have an infiltration of communists into this country who are seeking to destroy this nation, seeking to take our freedom away. And it's not, you know, while they were in great power and did great damage, the American people standing up against them and standing up against, by the way, these data centers and the energy, taking all the water and energy away from the American people, that has to stop.
0: Yeah.
1: They work for us. We're not slaves to the corporatists either.
26: That's why what you're doing, John, is so important to the American people. You're not getting this from the mainstream media, are you?
0: Oh, no. No, I don't even ignore them. That's how little they feature.
26: That's correct. But the freedom of the press, one of our basic tenets of our Constitution, it is not free. The press is owned by adversaries to the American Constitution.
0: Well, you know, we're kind of a long way down the road here, but it looks like these warnings that popped up here and there from some very learned people over the years, over the decades, it looks like we've turned into the United States of CIA, and they had to have a communist sympathizer, which, I mean, I think maybe a case might be made for former Director Comey being, communist law. You know, I don't know what I am now. I know what you are. Over with. But the other thing is that I think they had to work with Comey, a fellow traveler, with Brennan, to enable this stuff to happen on U.S. soil anyway.
26: Absolutely.
0: CIA is not supposed to do stuff here. Go ahead, Tom.
26: Look, Brennan was getting the feed from the Brits. The Brits, their equivalent of the National Security Agency up at Cheltenham in the UK, was feeding false information to Brennan. Brennan was giving it to Comey, the FBI, to investigate. And that's how they generated this, how the intelligence was move forward, and Hillary was behind it all. And we went through those 4 years of the first Trump administration under that dark cloud. But they had created this problem. That's why the director of Cheltenham, GCHQ, the day that Trump came in, he retired. These fingerprints on what the Obama administration did, John, once it's being exposed, it has never happened before in our history. And you got Clapper, and you got all those guys that were in cahoots. And then, of course, how much Biden knew and is questionable. But clearly, Barack Hussein Obama in those 4 years was running the Biden administration.
1: But no, Biden also came out of Council for a Livable World. That was a Soviet Silvermaster operation. Biden was connected to communists before he ever took office. Those are the very people that put Biden in office. Biden's, whether he was at slackjaw stupid by the time they put him into office, that's what he had been all along anyway. All of this was not new to him.
26: And that's why
1: these were his people.
26: That's why Obama is really the guy that put him in.
1: Into office.
26: You know, into office.
1: Is the VP, but long before that he was a communist.
26: Yeah.
0: Well, a lot of people think that the word communist, that's so 1950s, that's so Joe McCarthy. Well, McCarthy was right, as it turns out. Of course, he's been vilified by the press owned by the usual suspects. Of course they would vilify him, right? None of those people ever denied being members of the Communist Party. They were members of the Communist Party. And so, here we are, trying to be fair with people who would do in the whole country.
1: Really? Look what communists do to their people. Look what they did in Bolshevik 1.0. Look what they did in China. Look at what they're attempting to do in the United States. Look at what they did in our elections. They handed out flip phones, which were really 4G Wi-Fi hotspots. This happened in Georgia. They gave them documentation that told them to have those phones on at all times. They collected the data from outside the polls, and this was across multiple places in Georgia. They collected the data of China coming into our elections, flipping the votes. We have the evidence of the cyber warfare attack on the U.S. elections. you know, we have the documentation that the poll managers were given the documents on what to do. That information was all given to Kurt Olson, who works for the president. They have the data, the exact data on what they did to steal the election. Beyond that, we know where they gave hammer and scorecard to the Chinese. We knew that that was put in Xinjiang province, that they, the Marine base in China, that they were working out of the Yulin naval base on the southern coast, and that they were accessing our elections and stealing our elections. You know, this is not something that people are kind of wondering about. We have IP addresses, internal MAC addresses. We have the system in showing that it was in Xinjiang at this Chinese Marine base. We have the information that China entered our election with all of the evidence. There is no question. So do you expect your adversary to do that or to try to do such a thing? Maybe so. But do you expect your officials to cover it up and lie to the president?
0: I wonder what's the next shoe to drop. If they really want to disrupt us, we're coming down the last few minutes here, so we'll make them count. They all count. What is the next likely move, defensive move, that the enemy within is liable to make? I know.
26: I think they'll try to assassinate the president. They'll try to create a problem. You see, how can the Democrats win with all these commies that they have in their party and that are running and all the things that have transpired when you listen to what President Trump has done? $19.2 trillion attracted of new factories in the United States. You look at what he's doing for the youth. You look at the economy. Even with the war going on, the price of gasoline is cheaper than under what Biden had. And all this inflation is left over from Biden. And Trump just hasn't had time to get rid of it. But all these things were designed for chaos, John. Now, what the next shoe is going to be very interesting. But they're in such a disarray right now, it's important what you are doing and letting the American people know that we have, for the first time in our history, the Democratic Party has gone communist. There is no question that that's what they want. They want to control everything. And that's why they're doing the things that they're doing.
1: American people are on to the communists, and they know that these people are here to destroy our nation.
0: You know, and something else, I don't know who's assigned to do this, and this may seem a little non sequitur, but I don't believe it is. These flock cameras being deployed everywhere with the data, it is rumored, going to the state of Israel. Now, that has not been absolutely ironclad confirmed, but there sure is a lot of chatter about it, so I would urge everybody within the range of this broadcast to oppose these flock cameras. Call your congressman. Believe me, somebody will answer the phone in his office and just tell him you're not going to vote if he doesn't stand up against this, he or she doesn't stand up against this.
1: They have no right to set up a police state in this country. And if anyone is sitting at home and they're feeling bad about this, you're going to feel a little better if you call your congressman every single day.
0: Yeah. You can't get in trouble for that. Not at all.
1: That's your job.
0: You know, don't say anything ugly. Yeah, that's right. That's your job. It really is. We'll win. It's going to be a little bit of a slog, and I can't resist saying the British people, the Irish, the Scots, the Northern Irish, the Welsh, the English and the British, the people are all our allies. The British government is not our friend. It has never been our friend. The crown, the British crown, from the king down, they are not our friends. The British government does not constitute a friendly relationship with us. The people, the citizens, are taking it on the rump, on the chin, on the head, in the belly, in the back. They're being beaten, and their government is allowing this to happen. They are our brothers and sisters. The British government is not. And that's my story, and I'm sticking with it.
1: You're 100% right, John B.
0: General McInerney,
26: no,
0: I take no
26: argument
0: liberty.
26: From us, John.
0: I'm sorry I stepped on you, Tom. But I tell you, I'd like to just take a second here. I don't want to take any liberties here, but everybody just pause for a moment. And I just want to say, General McInerney, on behalf of everyone here at Arc Midnight and the few million listening in tonight, we want to extend our heartfelt condolences to you, our dear friend, Lieutenant General Thomas McInerney, on the passing of his beloved wife, Mona. General, our prayers are constantly with you and your family, and we pray the Lord surround you with his peace, his comfort, and his love, and the assurance that those we love are never lost nor forgotten. And we are grateful, very grateful, you're here with us tonight.
26: Well, thank you, John. That's very thoughtful.
0: You're most welcome, sir. God bless you, Mary. God bless you. Yeah, we do. Yes, we do. God bless you both. We'll talk again soon.
26: God bless you, John.
0: Thank you.
26: Keep doing it, John.
0: Well, I'm not stopping. Thank you. All right, folks. Coming up next, Jan Jakielik. We're just getting rolling here.
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8: Spain is World Cup champions. The Red Fury took down Argentina 1-0 in extra time to secure their second ever tournament win. Ferran Torres scored in the 106th minute as Spain held on from East Rutherford. Spain's first tournament win came in 2010. And there were parties all over the United States as fans took in the final match. But where was one of the biggest? Rob Dawson reports.
9: For a soccer bar, number 38 had never put on its finest show, and near 100-degree temperatures couldn't keep these fans away. A pro-Spain crowd for sure, and some of Mexican descent, who were born in Mexico, wasn't in this, put on the red and gold too. As one Spain fan told me after the win, this is big. And two other women rooting for Spain. When I asked, what about no more soccer come Monday? They said, well, at least American football is around the corner. In Denver, I'm Rob Dawson.
8: A top Trump administration official says the United States military operation against Iran will continue until the mission is complete. Appearing on ABC's This Week, Energy Secretary Chris Wright said President Trump's mission is essential for peace in the Middle East and peace in the world. Wright was also asked if Trump planned to retaliate further in response to the death of two American service members after an Iranian missile strike in Jordan. He responded by saying it's tragic to lose American lives, but that this is a mission that will save countless lives going forward. A severe storm front is headed for the Midwest this week. Forecasters are warning of thunderstorms, producing hail, damaging winds, and torrential downpours starting Monday afternoon, with Wisconsin getting the worst of it. On Tuesday, the storm front will push into the lower Midwest, including much of Ohio. Second Lady Usha Vance gave birth today to her fourth child. Vice President J.D. Vance made the announcement on X, noting that Alec Neil Vance arrived healthy and that the family is overjoyed. The couple already has two boys and a girl. I'm Rob Martier.
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0: anything scientific behind this work. I know it's bells and whistles and things are binging and banging and all that. There's no science behind it if you read into it. So we're never going to prove to you there's a ghost by using a meter and saying the meter went off, therefore a ghost. Or there's a sound, therefore a ghost. You have to realize it's when something happens to you, when you are actually touched, when you are actually, hear a sound in your ear, things like that. It's real, and you can't discount it for yourself.
1: Ooh, the touching side, that scares me a little too. Joining us here is Teresa Argy and Kathy Weber, also known as the Haunted Housewives. We're going to continue our conversation with them. Have some great email questions coming in, including one from Margaret that wants to know if you ever went to Salem, Ohio, which is near Youngstown. She said there's a lot of hauntings there. So I'll look at some of your emails. Ryan Recker at coasttocoastam.com. 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
11: U.S. Central Command says unidentified human remains have been recovered in Jordan. CENTCOM said in a statement Sunday the remains were found near an Iranian strike that killed two U.S. service members and left one missing. A process to verify the remains is ongoing. CENTCOM also said that a U.S. service member was killed in action in Iraq. Spain is celebrating a World Cup championship. The Red Fury took down defending champ Argentina 1-0 in extra time to secure their second ever tournament win. Ferran Torres scored in extra time as Spain held on for the victory. The Odyssey earned more than $124 million in a stunning weekend debut at the box office. The three-hour action epic packed theaters nationwide, easily beating projections to make the third largest opening of the year, behind Toy Story 5 and the Super Mario Galaxy movie. The R-rated Christopher Nolan film is the first ever to be shot entirely with IMAX cameras. I'm Tammy Trujillo. 55 KRC,
12: Tri-State Weather. With a little less humidity, we cool off a little better overnight, dropping down to 65 for your Monday morning. The wildfire smoke should also thin out into Monday morning, but continue to take it easy outside if you have respiratory issues. Monday afternoon, highs near 86 with a mix of sun and clouds, but as the humidity increases Tuesday morning, we only cool off to 72. That's your 9 First Warning Forecast. I'm meteorologist Mark Stitz on 55 KRC.
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15: U.S. Central Command says unidentified human remains have been recovered in Jordan. Mark Mayfield has the details.
16: CENTCOM said in a statement that the remains were found near the location of an Iranian strike that killed two U.S. service members and left one missing.
17: We control the strait. They don't control anything. So we'll see what happens. But we hit them very hard again tonight. And we did that in honor of the probably three. It's probably three as opposed to two. Great patriots.
16: President Trump spoke on the strikes in the region Sunday. A process to verify the remains is ongoing. CENTCOM also announced that a U.S. service member was killed in action in Iraq. The American soldier died following a controlled detonation of unexploded ordnance from a downed Iranian one-way attack drone. I'm Mark Mayfield.
15: Spain is celebrating a World Cup championship. The Red Fury took down Argentina 1-0 in extra time to secure their second ever tournament win. Ferran Torres scored in extra time as Spain held on for the win. Lionel Messi created several dangerous chances late in the second half of extra time, but Argentina could not find an equalizer to send the match to penalties. Second Lady Usha Vance gave birth Sunday to her fourth child. Vice President Vance made the announcement on X, noting that Alec Neil Vance arrived healthy and the family is overjoyed. At 40, Usha is the first woman since the 1870s to give birth, while her husband serves as vice president. The couple already had two boys and a girl. J.D. Vance has previously said he was unlikely to take parental leave following the birth. The Odyssey earned more than $124 million in a stunning weekend debut at the box office. The three-hour action epic packed theaters nationwide, easily beating projections to make it the third largest opening of the year behind Toy Story 5 and the Super Mario Galaxy movie. The R-rated Christopher Nolan film is the first ever to be shot entirely with IMAX cameras. Disney's live-action remake Moana finished a distant second with $19 million in its sophomore weekend in domestic theaters. I'm Tammy Trujillo.
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19: 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With Glenn Beck. 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
15: President Trump wants Iran added to a bipartisan Russia sanctions bill. Lisa Carton reports.
2: The measure would impose mandatory sanctions on Russian political and military leaders, oligarchs, state-owned enterprises, and foreign companies that support Russia's defense industrial base. In a Truth Social post Sunday, Trump called on Republicans to add Iran to the bill, writing that it's what the late Senator Lindsey Graham wanted to do. The president's request comes as the U.S. and Iran have been exchanging strikes. I'm Lisa Carton.
15: Maine's former CDC director Nirav Shah is ending his bid for the Democratic Senate nomination a day after addressing delegates in Augusta. In a statement on X, he said he entered the race to prevent Senator Susan Collins from gliding to a sixth term and that he was now stepping aside to help unify Democrats behind defeating her. His decision follows Secretary of State Sheena Bello suspending her campaign. Both candidates had been seeking to fill the vacancy left by Graham Plattner, whose campaign unraveled after allegations of rape, abuse, and racism. Costco's added a new item to its food court menu. Rob Martier has the details.
3: Sure, the 50-gallon tub of mayonnaise is great, and there's nothing wrong with the 5,000-lumen flashlight. But after the cart is loaded, you've worked up an appetite. The retail giant now offers chicken strips, along with its other popular food court items. According to Costco, a single order includes five large chicken breast strips and a container of dipping sauce for $6.99. The item was tested in stores earlier this year and is now being offered at Costco warehouses nationally. I'm Rob Martier.
15: A new study says watching TV frequently can harm brain health. The study was led by researchers at USC. It found that people who reported watching TV very often showed reduced size in areas of the brain linked to memory and damage in areas of the brain that are tied to aging, stroke risk, cognitive decline, and dementia. Men were most vulnerable to the changes. I'm Tammy Trujillo.
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5: Spain held on to win the 2026 FIFA World Cup on Sunday 1-0 in extra time, defeating Lionel Messi and his squad of defending champions from Argentina. President Trump was among the many dignitaries on hand for the final in East Rutherford. Others included the President of Mexico and the Prime Minister of Canada, where this year's World Cup matches were also held. Spain's royal family was among the estimated 80,000 fans that packed the temporarily renamed New York, New Jersey Stadium for the event. U.S. Central Command confirms that human remains have been recovered in Jordan. Mark Mayfield reports.
6: CENTCOM said in a statement that the remains were found near the location of an Iranian strike that killed two U.S. service members and left one missing.
7: We control the strait. They don't control anything. So we'll see what happens. But we hit them very hard again tonight. And we did that in honor of the probably three, as opposed to two great patriots.
6: President Trump spoke on the strikes in the region Sunday. A process to verify the remains is ongoing. CENTCOM also announced that a U.S. service member was killed in action in Iraq. The American soldier died following a controlled detonation of unexploded ordnance from a downed Iranian one-way attack drone. I'm Mark Mayfield.
5: Forecasters are tracking Tropical Depression 2 as it's expected to turn into Tropical Storm Bertha later on today. Parts of the Florida Panhandle are already under a tropical storm watch. Forecasters expect some rain and thunderstorms, but no major problems. Flights, though, could be affected. Tampa International Airport reported over 200 delays and cancellations on Sunday. The Odyssey earned more than $124 million in a stunning weekend debut at the box office. The three-hour action epic packed theaters nationwide, easily beating projections to make it the third largest opening of the year behind Toy Story 5 and the Super Mario Galaxy movie. The R-rated Christopher Nolan film is the first ever to be shot entirely with IMAX cameras. I'm Tammy Trujillo.
8: John Hannity.
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5: President Trump wants Iran added to a bipartisan Russia sanctions bill. Lisa Carton reports.
2: The measure would impose mandatory sanctions on Russian political and military leaders, oligarchs, state-owned enterprises, and foreign companies that support Russia's defense industrial base. In a Truth Social post Sunday, Trump called on Republicans to add Iran to the bill, writing that it's what the late Senator Lindsey Graham wanted to do. The president's request comes as the U.S. and Iran have been exchanging strikes. I'm Lisa Carton.
5: Second Lady Usha Vance gave birth Sunday to her fourth child. Vice President Vance made the announcement on X, noting that Alec Neil Vance arrived healthy and that the family's overjoyed. At 40, Usha is the first woman since the 1870s to give birth while her husband serves as vice president. The couple already has two boys and a girl. J.D. Vance has previously said it was unlikely he would take parental leave following the birth. Costco has added a new item to its food court. Details on that from Rob Martier.
10: Sure, the 50-gallon tub of mayonnaise is great, and there's nothing wrong with the 5,000-lumen flashlight. But after the cart is loaded, you've worked up an appetite. The retail giant now offers chicken strips, along with its other popular food court items. According to Costco, a single order includes five large chicken breast strips and a container of dipping sauce for $6.99. The item was tested in stores earlier this year and is now being offered at Costco warehouses nationally. I'm Rob Martier.
5: A new study says watching TV frequently can harm brain health. The study was led by researchers from the University of Southern California. It found that people who reported watching TV very often showed reduced size in areas of the brain linked to memory and damage in areas of the brain that are tied to aging, stroke risk, cognitive decline, and dementia. Men were the most vulnerable to the changes. I'm Tammy Trujillo.
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0: Good morning. 55 KRC, the talk station. I didn't even look for the microphone until the music started playing. Then I saw it was way over there. I'm getting everything else. I'm thinking, man, I got my computer set up. Got all my paperwork in front of me, all the stuff that Joe Strecker laid out for me. And I say, where's the mic? Oh, it's way over there. So we are ready to rock and roll. It's Dan Carroll in for Brian Thomas on this Monday morning. It is June the 20th. And if you haven't marked it on your calendar, Joe, do you have it marked on your calendar that today the Hamilton County Juvenile Court is hosting the Equality Ohio Legal Clinic for trans and LGBTQ youth? It's on his calendar. I may run that by Chris Smitherman when he joins us at... how long do we have Chris for today? Just the regular segment? There's so much stuff here. You got this. And on June the 9th, but July the 9th, which was... Today's the 20th. So this was 11 days ago. Here's the post that the juvenile court put out. Hamilton County Juvenile Court will be hosting, and they're using the word hosting, the Equality Ohio Legal Clinic in partnership with Cincinnati Pride, Trans Ohio, Equality Ohio. And, you know, it says it's at the Assessment Center, 2264 William Howard Taft. Volunteers will be available to assist with name changes, gender marker updates, and criminal record sealing. If you have it, please bring your birth certificate. To my way of thinking, this is not something that the juvenile court should be involved with. I don't know why it is the court's business, or the court should have a stake in the sexuality of anyone, not just kids. And furthermore, I don't know why the court should be involved in assisting these kids to transition or change their gender, or leading them to believe they can change their sex in any sort of way. It is absolutely one of the most destructive things that you can do to a kid. And our juvenile court is right there to help them out. Right there to assist them on their way. I just think that this is completely out of bounds. And I'll be interested to find out what Chris Smitherman thinks about this when we speak with him a little after 7 o'clock this morning. So I hope you can stick around for that. Also be interested to find, see what he thinks about the recommitment to the collaborative agreements. Iris Rowley had a big meeting about this last week. And apparently Cincinnati leaders are all about it. Single 99 has put out a huge missive on this today. Or I guess she did over the weekend. And we may get into some of that as we move along. But so much stuff. So much stuff. And hold on. I got my cup of coffee. Yeah, just spilled a little bit. I'll be all right. Brian Thomas taking the... has he got the whole week off, Joe? Or is it just Monday, Tuesday? All week. So that's a nice two-week vacation for Brian Thomas. I want to thank Joe and Tony Bender and everyone else who's involved letting me sit in for 3 days. 513-749-5500 if you want to get on board. What else? There was so much stuff that I was show prepping last night, yesterday afternoon, and I was like, man, there's just so much stuff to talk about. Mondani in New York City talking about how he wants to arrest Benjamin Netanyahu if he comes to New York City, and he said this before. I think he said it during the campaign. that he believes that Netanyahu is a war criminal, says he belongs in The Hague. So somehow Mamdani thinks it is, you know, it rests on his shoulders to see that Netanyahu gets put under arrest. And one of the questions that was asked to John Fetterman by Maria Bartiromo was about this. And John Fetterman has really been terrific lately. I saw another piece where he was talking about, I think there's some people who think that Fetterman ought to switch parties. I'm not there yet. I think he says a lot of sensible things. John Fetterman is saying more sensible things than any other Democrat right now. And so, Joe, do we have a cut number two ready? John Fetterman was with Maria Bartiromo, and he was asked about this thing with Mondani. And Fetterman had a great response to it. Cut number two.
1: Senator, it complicates things that you've got these very far-left candidates winning and socialists now in leadership positions. I mean, you've got the mayor of New York, Zohran Mamdani, threatening that he will have Benjamin Netanyahu arrested if he comes to New York for the UN General UNGA, which is happening in September. What are your thoughts here on Mamdani threatening to arrest Benjamin Netanyahu if he comes to the U.S.?
2: What is such a tough guy to say that kind of thing. He has no way to do that. Of course, obviously, America's not even part of that corrupt court. And so he's just a clown to even say that. So he won't try that. And I'll just sit down and focus on the problems that they have in New York. That's really not your purview. You and I know that. Sit down. Yeah.
0: He's just a clown. Sit down and concentrate on the problems that you have in New York. That is absolutely fantastic. He's a clown. And Mondani's got he's got his fair share of problems in New York, none of which he's addressing in a serious way. All he's doing is looking to get more tax dollars from the rich, more social spending, implementing his communist agenda. New York appears to be on the verge, great piece in Breitbart here, on the verge of replicating Los Angeles by establishing its own crime-ridden skid row in the form of a 12-block-long homeless encampment that continues to grow on Manhattan's west side. Those who live, work, and visit nearby are telling at least one news outlet that the city is failing to address the tents, the trash, and reported illegal activity in the alarming stretch of vagrant dwellings between the Intrepid Museum and the Jacob Javits Center. The Jacob Javits Center. Isn't that where I think that's when Cuomo was the mayor, where he wanted to take all the Wuhan patients. He wanted to take them all there and put them all in one place. I mean, what Cuomo did during the Wuhan was an absolute disgrace, but the Javits Center rings a bell for some reason. I think it's embarrassing, said Joan G., a woman who asked for anonymity, told Fox News near the encampment. Mondani, meanwhile, told reporters he'd do something about the mess, but failed to give a timeline. This site has been noticed. It'll be cleared, said the mayor. As with any site, once we notice there is 7 days until the point of clearing. Each of the 7 days is characterized by outreach from the city, looking to connect those who are present with services, whether it be shelter, medical services, or support, blah, blah, blah, blah, blah. No, that's Mondani's New York. And Fetterman is 100% right. Yeah. You're a clown. You don't have the authority to do it. But yet he and what he had, one of his assistants last week, I was trying to set a meeting with one of Iran's foreign ministers, and you know talk a little policy little policy discussion. And I think the was either the Homeland Security or Department of Justice found out about it and shut that down. So, yeah, Fetterman is right. Sit down, you clown. And we need more stuff like that. I'm not ready for him to. I don't think he really wants to jump parties. When it comes, you know, when the rubber hits the road, he still votes Democrat a lot. Votes with the, he does very rare when he's pretty strong when it comes to Israel. He stands up against all the anti-Israel stuff. But anything else, he's voting with Democrats pretty much right down the line. 5:16, we got to get to a break. We'll check the forecast and more. Very nice. Very pleasant. Joe, it was nice out when you stepped out this morning, wasn't it? Nice outside, very nice, like 70 degrees. And it looks like things are cooling off just a little bit. So we'll have all that and more on 55 KRC, the talk station.
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0: The 9-1st morning forecast. Morning, this morning, patchy fog, some wildfire smoke hanging around. Saw a little bit of that hanging around yesterday. But otherwise, it'll be mostly sunny today. Warm and muggy, a high of 89. It was nice out this morning when I stepped out this morning. Tonight, it'll stay warm, overnight low of 72 with some increasing clouds. Hot and humid again tomorrow, high of 90. But I was looking ahead at the forecast. We're going to have temperatures that are going to be in the 80s, like Wednesday, Thursday, Friday, mid-80s, low-80s. So after a couple of hot days today and tomorrow, it should cool off a little bit. Right now, though, we are looking at 69 at 55 KRC, the talk station. Dan Carolyn for Brian Thomas on this Monday morning, July 20th. Of course, President Trump made his speech on Thursday night, and I've got a whole bunch of stuff about how the media refused to cover it, and how they continue to downplay the documents that were released and the information contained therein, and the Federalist has done a couple of and there's been a few of not mainstream media outlets that have really looked at any of the documents and decided to, you know, report on what is contained in those documents, because all they want to do is continue the narrative that that Trump is off his rocker, that we really don't have an issue when it comes to elections in this country. And I was reading another article that reminded everybody of when the voting machines first came out. It was the Democrats who spent a lot of time pointing out how these machines were dangerous, that that they could be hacked, that they weren't to be trusted. It was a Democrat. I mean, and Kamala Harris was one of them who had a demonstration right there in the Senate committee, showing how troubling this is. Well, you know, now the Trump wants to, you know, Trump has been talking about it. No, our elections are fine. They're just perfectly fine. Contained in the trove of election-related documents President Trump released to the public Thursday are the FBI's investigative files and communications about possible voter registration fraud schemes in Muskegon, Michigan, that ended without prosecution. In 2020, the Muskegon Police Department and Michigan State Police identified a possible voter registration fraud scheme centered on a firm called GBI Strategies. It prompted an investigation, after which the materials were turned over to the FBI, according to dozens of pages of police reports. Those are what we call documents. Police reports, FBI reports, notes, memos, emails, other communications like text messages and stuff like that. Those are documents. Those are things that show exactly what was going on. The declassified files show for the first time how the FBI conducted its investigation into the allegations and provide new details about what became of the probe. Documents state that some canvassers admitted to FBI agents that they signed voter registration forms in other people's names, submitted fraudulent registration for people who did not exist, and received gift cards tied to their numbers of applications that they produced. Trump said on Thursday, in other words, it was pay, play, and cheat. The president is asking that the FBI reopen the probe to ensure the matter is fully investigated, and accused the Biden administration of slow walking the probe. The Muskegon Police Department began investigating GBI Strategies after the clerk's office there reported suspected voter registration fraud, according to a police report dated October 16, 2020, which Just the News obtained from a FOIA request. The police department, alongside with Michigan State Police, found that some of the registration forms included biographical information that did not match real people or addresses that did not exist. And this is part of the fraud that I've been talking about for years, that you would have multiple people registered at an address that was in many times an empty lot or a convenience store or something of that nature, where 30 or 40 or 50 or 75 people could not live at that one address. But what the FBI did with the information remains a mystery. In September of 2023, the FBI denied a FOIA request.

0: humid. And maybe a few rain showers and storms on Tuesday. Tuesday's high, about 90. Right now, it is 68 at 55 KRC, the talk station. Dan Carroll in for Brian Thomas on this Monday morning. 513-749-5500. And as usual, Tom has picked up the phone and wants to check in this morning. Tom, how are you this morning?
1: I'm doing well. And as soon as I heard the opening bumper music, I knew it was going to be you.
0: Joe's always rolling out to Van Halen. Yes, sir.
1: Hell yeah.
0: Gotta love it.
1: That's a great few seconds of guitar from Eddie to start that song. That's awesome. First of all, I'm glad the World Cup is over. I was fed up probably a week before it even started.
0: You've had your fill of World Cup activities, huh?
1: If you want to be taken seriously as a sport, there can't be as much of this acting like your leg is broken because some other dude happened to hit your leg.
0: Isn't that amazing? Every time those players had a little tangle up or they got kicked by another player, I mean they grab their lower extremity.
1: Right.
0: The pain and anguish on their face is. I bought into it the first couple of times I saw him. Like, man, that dude's really hurt. And then, 30 seconds later, he's popping back up and running around the field.
1: Right.
0: So yeah. After a while, it took me a few times to figure out, yeah, there's a lot of play acting there. So
1: just a little. Yeah, just a little bit.
0: Yeah.
1: A little. Had a little interaction over the weekend. Actually, my wife did, but. I want to bring it up. We had some old pool chemicals we've been sitting on a shelf in the garage for years, and we've realized we need to get rid of these things. And it's very expensive to try to dispose of them properly.
0: Really?
1: You got to pay like by the pound. It wasn't very much. I mean, it was like 30-some pounds.
0: Well, let me ask you this.
1: Pool chemicals.
0: Let me ask you this, Tom. Do pool chemicals, do they have a shelf life? Do they go bad? Do they expire or lose their effectiveness at a certain time?
1: I actually don't know.
0: Do you not have the pool anymore?
1: It's interesting. I never set the pool up to begin with.
0: Okay.
1: We got all these chemicals with a pool that somebody gave us, and we never set it up. And that's got to be 15 years ago. So the person that wound up getting them from us, well, they're going to find out. But the interesting part was my wife, after we realized it was going to cost us like $75 to get rid of these.
0: Wow.
1: We're like, well, let's post them on Facebook. Let's see if somebody wants them. We'll just give them away.
0: Sure.
1: Then now it's their problem. So my wife posts this thing, and I mean, within 30 seconds of hitting send or whatever, enter whatever she hit, her phone starts blowing up. All these people want these pool chemicals. Okay, great. Well, then we should have done this years ago. All right, great. So we're going to get rid of these. So she's trying to respond to everybody, letting them know, she goes with the first person to respond. You're the one who's going to get whatever it is she's selling or giving away. If you were first, then we're going to go with you until you can't do it. And then we'll move on down the list, in order that you responded. Well, the lady that turned out being third, when my wife told her, I've already got somebody, I'll let you know. If it doesn't work out, this lady turns on my wife. And, of course, this is all online, and, like, you're racist.
0: Oh,
1: like,
0: my God, for crying out loud.
1: Over old pool chemicals?
0: You know what I thought you were going to tell me? I thought you were going to tell me they were all bots, that the responses came so fast that that these bots were in turn going to try to sell you something. Or try to mine your information or get you to compromise, send me your bank account and I'll send you the money, something like
1: that. Yeah, I actually would have preferred that over this because it's sad how lazy people are and how stupid they are, how gullible and willing to go down that road so quickly and so easily to bring racism into getting free pool chemicals from somebody you don't even know. They're just giving them away. Apparently, these things are hot. I mean, she must have got 10 or 12, notifications within a couple of minutes.
0: I think pool chemicals are fairly expensive right now. And I know
1: apparently
0: some folks.
1: They are.
0: Yeah, I know some folks who have swimming pools, and they talk about that all the time.
1: Part of the reason I never set it up is because how much time and effort it takes into to maintaining a pool.
0: Oh, if you have a pool in your backyard, it is a considerable amount of work to keep that thing looking nice and up and running.
1: Well,
0: my friends, I've got a good buddy of mine lives right down the street from where I live, and we enjoy his backyard pool quite often, and so I always appreciate that because it always looks beautiful.
1: I guess it's nice when you have a friend that has a pool. That way you don't have to take care of it. But I brought this up to talk about how lazy people are with this whole racism thing, and it's lazy and it's ignorant and stupid. And people want to stay that way.
0: Well,
1: they just want to be able to use it. And then the lady turns around and
0: our city hall
1: blocked my wife.
0: Our city hall is practicing some of that right now with the report about the police stops and all the rest of that.
1: Yeah. So, it's lazy. It's lazy, Dan. It's lazy and ignorant and stupid. And and this makes up the vast majority of the voting bloc for the Democrat Party.
0: Absolutely.
1: And it's a shame. So let's talk to your neighbors, talk to your friends, and make sure we tell them don't vote Democrat.
0: Tom, I appreciate the phone call, buddy. Have a great morning, and thanks for checking in. Yeah, and all you're trying to do is get rid of some pool chemicals. Nothing racist about that. 536, 55 KRCV, talk station.
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0: The 9-1-st morning forecast, really nice as you step out this morning. But there's a little wildfire smoke out there, maybe a little patchy fog. It'll be mostly sunny today. A high of 89. It'll stay warm tonight. Overnight low 72 with some clouds rolling in. And then mostly cloudy tomorrow. Could be a few storms around. And a high of 90. And there could be even some more storms on Tuesday night. Well, we'll cross that bridge when we get to it. Right now, it is 68 at 55 KRC, the talk station.
10: 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Highways in pretty good shape to start off your Monday morning. Watch out for a work crew westbound on 74 after Harrison-Reibold. The left lane is currently blocked off. Highway traffic elsewhere in decent shape. Chuck Ingram, 55 KRC, the talk station.
0: Dan Carroll for Brian Thomas, Monday, Tuesday, Wednesday this week. So looking forward to being here all 3 days. One of the biggest revelations from Trump's declassified election documents dump on Thursday was a report indicating that the Chinese Communist Party acquired and exploited American voter data to influence the 2020 election. One FBI information report released alleged China manufactured tens of thousands of fraudulent driver's licenses using data harvested from millions of TikTok accounts. Huh. TikTok accounts. All that data going straight to China. Dave, I think we covered that territory with Dave, or not Dave, but Joe. We covered that territory with Dave Hatter several times, did we not? On a weekly basis, talking about TikTok. So the data was harvested to ensure non-citizens, Chinese students, and immigrants sympathetic to the authoritarian regime could send mail-in votes for Joe Biden in 2020. Imagine that. Imagine that. Mail-in votes that went to Biden in 2020. Here's the text of the memo. In late August of 2020, the Chinese government had produced a large amount of fraudulent U.S. United States driver's licenses that were secretly exported to the United States. The fraudulent driver's licenses would allow tens of thousands of Chinese students and immigrants sympathetic to the Chinese Communist Party to vote for U.S. presidential candidate Joe Biden, despite not being eligible to vote in the United States. China had collected private U.S. User data from millions of TikTok accounts to include name, ID, and address, which would follow the Chinese government, or what I'm saying, which would allow the Chinese government to use real U.S. persons' information to create the fraudulent driver's licenses. The fraudulent driver's licenses were to include true ID number and true address of U.S. citizens, making them difficult to detect. China planned to use the fraudulent licenses to account for tens of thousands of mail-in votes. Mail-in voting. How many times were we told that it's perfectly safe, perfectly secure, no problems whatsoever? The allegation is alarming, but not as alarming as the fact that over the next few decades, China could hack U.S. elections without ever breaking the law, risking punishment, or even raising the eyebrows of the intelligence community. Thanks to the Supreme Court's recent birthplace citizenship ruling. Yes, 14th Amendment. The CCP doesn't need to manufacture fake IDs anymore. Just to help them eliminate that necessary step right there. They don't need to manufacture the fake IDs to sway votes in favor of Democrats. All China has to do is take advantage of America's elections is to use birth tourism to manufacture babies who are entitled to real American IDs as soon as they are born in the United States. China's already known as a top exploiter of the U.S. birth tourism industry. One 2024 report claimed Chinese nationals make up 41.7% of the surrogacy contracts between foreigners and American women between 2014 and 2020. During that same period, foreigners' use of American birthplace citizenship surrogacy increased by 78%. At that rate, the CCP, the Chinese Communist Party, could ballot harvest an entire generation of Americans who are sold to any foreigner rich enough to rent a U.S. woman's womb. Get that baby some U.S. paperwork and whisk the child back to be raised in China, because the Supreme Court ruled that if an infant is born on U.S. soil, that child will be entitled to all the rights of an American child, an American citizen, including the right to cast a ballot as an overseas citizen, even though he is susceptible to indoctrination and weaponization by the communist regime. Amazing how it all works together. Yes, born in the United States, no matter the circumstance, instantly an American citizen. It's not the intention, not the meaning of the 14th Amendment. But of course, John Roberts was able to divine that that's exactly what the founders intended. And those who authored the 14th Amendment. And so it just they just opened up that avenue to China. And we know that the Chinese have been doing this for a long time now. Bringing people in, bring them in when they're pregnant, boom, born on U.S. soil, back to China, and now you can send in all the mail-in ballots you like. What a great plan. 547, 55 KRC, the talk station.
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0: The 9-1st warning forecast, patchy fog, little wildfire smoke out there this morning. Mostly sunny in the day ahead, warm and muggy with a high of 89. It'll be warm tonight, some clouds roll in. Overnight low 72, and then hot and humid tomorrow, and could be some storms around during the day. Tomorrow's high 90. Right now it is 68. At 55 KRC, the talk station.
10: 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Highways, not bad at all, even with an overnight work crew westbound on 74. After you get past Harris and Rybolt, left lane's blocked, stay to the right, no trouble to get by. Chuck Ingram, 55 KRC, the talk station.
0: KRC, the talk station. Dan Carroll for Brian Thomas. So we had the Chinese who were collecting all the information off TikTok, but they don't have to do that anymore because the Supreme Court paved the way for China to have as much birther tourism as they want right here in the United States. Hopefully, there will be some legislation passed, and I believe there is some in the works to bring the whole birther tourism thing to a stop. And I don't have it up in front of me right now, but I believe the House is getting ready to go on. Joe, the House is going to have another recess in August because they don't take enough time off. My God. I think they've worked, 2 weeks in July? And now I think they're going to take off the whole month of August. It's a beautiful thing. But, so there's really no little chance that anything is going to get done before the August recess. Now, it turns out the DOJ says it is no longer illegal for federal workers to download TikTok on government devices. I don't really think this is a good idea. Justice Department this week determined in an opinion that a federal law banning TikTok from government devices no longer applies to the social video app after the United States created its own version with non-Chinese investors. Really? Are we supposed to buy the notion that TikTok is fine and dandy now because there are no more Chinese investors in TikTok? Is it the same app? Is it the same algorithm? Is it the same computer program that was used by TikTok users from the very beginning? And I just read you the piece where China was collecting all the data from TikTok users. You know, I used to, when I would talk to Dave Hatter about that, I would say, why does China want all this information? And this is there are multiple reasons, but this is one very good reason why they would want information like this, that they can collect right off their app. Again, a pipeline of user information right to China. So they could create fake IDs, have people send in votes. Well, now they don't need to create the fake IDs anymore because the Supreme Court has paved the way for China and other countries to have as much birther tourism here as they damn well please. And now the Justice Department is saying, yeah, it's okay. Now we own TikTok now. Go ahead and put it on your government device. Does that sound like a good idea to you? Even though they're saying that, hey, look, we Americans, we own this now. You're telling me that you believe that everything is so uptight with TikTok that if we put these on government devices, that there's no way that the Chinese can get in there and worm their way even further into whatever government computers these things are linked to. I just really don't think it's a good idea. The new version was created after Congress passed a law in 2022 that banned TikTok from federal devices over national security concerns. Yeah, those concerns should still be in place, especially with what's going on in the world right now. Congress last year also ordered TikTok to divest or sell its operations over the potential threat of Chinese manipulation to the social media algorithm. The Department of Justice legal counsel said Thursday in a 12-page opinion addressed by the, or addressed to the deputy counsel to the president, that the ban on federal devices is no longer relevant to the version of TikTok currently available in the U.S. I am not buying that. Not buying that for 1 minute. And hopefully, I guess at this point, it's a recommendation. But I hope some smarter heads prevail and say, no, we're not going down that road. Keep them off the government devices. 555, 55 KRC, the talk station.
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27: Tensions in the Middle East are escalating after Iranian attacks killed three American service members and prompted U.S. retaliatory airstrikes. U.S. Central Command says two service members were killed in an Iranian strike and another remains missing, while a third was killed in action in Iraq. The CEO of Bank of America says significant economic activity has been generated thanks to the FIFA World Cup. Here's Tammy Trujillo.
1: Appearing on CBS's Face the Nation, Ryan Moynihan said the soccer tournaments had an on-the-ground economic impact across the cities that hosted the games.
4: And that spending is going into what we call bricks and mortar. It's going to bars and restaurants and things like that, not necessarily only the people in the stadium.
1: The Bank of America Institute found that consumer spending using credit and debit cards in June increased over 6% from a year ago. That's the biggest jump in over 4 years. I'm Tammy Trujillo.
27: And forecasters are tracking Tropical Depression 2, as it's expected to turn into Tropical Storm Bertha as soon as today. I'm Mark Mayfield.
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6: With your 55 KRC Tri-State News Update, I'm Lee Mowen. It's a trip to court later today for Antoine Krusty. He's accused of driving drunk with five children in his vehicle. He was stopped early yesterday morning along North Bend Road near Fillerette. Court documents declared two of the five children looked possibly young enough to need child safety seats, but weren't in them. Krusty faces charges including OVI, child endangerment, and various other traffic violations. Cincinnati Mayor Abtab Purval released his Sunday evening press release, and he credited the public employees and those on call that helped in the flash floods. Mayor Purval would then promise his administration and city council will study the infrastructure, what went right, and what after actions are needed. One site they're looking at is the Duck Creek floodgate. It's not been confirmed if that malfunctioned. So far, we know of one person has died. His name is Russ McKinney, and his neighbors tell various TV stations he was electrocuted trying to plug in an extension cord near his flooded driveway. Your forecast is next on 55 KRC, the talk station.
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12: 55 KRC, get ready for a warm and muggy day across the tri-state with mostly sunny skies. We'll have patchy smoke once again and reduced air quality. Tomorrow is the 91st Warning Weather Alert Day due to the potential to see some strong to severe thunderstorms isolated during the morning and then strong and severe for the afternoon and evening. Cooler, less humid air will move in for Wednesday and Thursday. That's your 91st Warning Forecast. I'm meteorologist KJ Jacobs on 55 KRC.
10: 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Call 513-584-BEAM. There's a work crew westbound on 74 after Harrison-Reibold. Left side's blocked. I'm not seeing any major time delays to get by. Just heard dispatches for an accident on Center Hill near North Bend. 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

0: KRC, the talk station. Dan Carroll for Brian Thomas, Joe Strecker rolling out the Van Halen. Whenever I sit in, the Van Halen comes out, so it's all good. Joe's always digging deep into the Van Halen catalog to find stuff to play, and I appreciate that. Oh, I could sing along right now, but I won't do that. That would be troublesome on this early in the morning. Monday morning, July 20th. Man, the year is flying by. 2026 is just blowing right by. Jay has picked up the phone this morning. Let's find out what Jay has to say. Good morning, Jay.
1: Good morning. Hey, you know, with all the talk about the election fraud and voter IDs and China making fake IDs,
0: yeah.
1: You know, I go back to 2020 and I remember all the voices on the media and on all of our politicians being interviewed. And there was a common theme repeated by Republicans and Democrats alike, which was when we all were looking at the data that Joe Biden won and got more votes than any other president in history of any other election by quite a margin, that both Democrats and Republicans were saying, don't worry, there's not enough fraud to warrant an investigation.
0: No. Oh, yeah.
1: Which always made me scratch my head and say, well, how did you know that without an investigation? So an investigation is collecting data, analyzing data, but there's not enough evidence to warrant an investigation.
0: No, there's no widespread fraud. That was the common refrain. And they can say that because the fraud was limited to big areas like Detroit and Michigan. Okay, huge Democrat voting block right there. That they could manipulate enough votes in that area to swing that state. Same thing in Pennsylvania and Philadelphia. Big voter fraud going on there. Maybe not spread out through the entire state. Same thing.
1: How do you determine? But how do you determine that if you don't do an investigation? I called Frank LaRose's office, and to his credit, I got a phone call like 9 o'clock at night, and it was Frank LaRose, and he told me, "Hey, we've got the best system, one of the best systems in the United States." Trump even was giving kudos to Ohio. Because we have voter ID requirements when you go to vote. And so kudos to him for that. But now we find out 6 years later that China's cranking out fake IDs. I think it's time to go back and take a look at all the Republican voices. I don't expect anything out of the Democrat communists other than cheating and lying and what they do. But I would like to go back and take a look at DeWine's administration, LaRose, and if Ohio turns out to be one of the problematic states after 6 years later, and this FBI knew about it, my hopes would be, but they've never happened, is that the FBI would once and for all be held accountable. Everybody who has an R beside their name that said, calm down, sheep, everything's fine, go back to sleep. I know Joe Biden is your elected president. How about we go after that? And haven't we had enough of this FBI? My whole life, and I'm over 50, every time the FBI puts their hand on the scale of justice, which they shouldn't at all, it's always in support of communism. It's never in support of freedom. And, you know, this organization is supposed to be about freedom, justice, and the American way. And I always hear Sean Hannity saying, 99% of these people are good. It's just the 1% at the top. Are you sure? Because where were the whistleblowers? Where were all these federal employees? Why didn't they come forward back in 2020 as opposed to staying in their shell, protecting their nice cushy jobs, their pension? Where are you folks if you're supposed to be protecting us 6 years later? And lastly, there's hint that the election has been stolen. Was it or was it not? Let's get the fog out of the room and start answering questions about if there were journalists that were bought and paid for by China. Who were they? Where's the data? And was this election stolen or wasn't it stolen?
0: Well, that was I appreciate the phone call this morning and thank you very much. I mean, you've put out a lot of stuff out there, but I think when it comes to investigating this, this is where we need an honest media where you have people who get paid to do such things, to take the time, dive deep into these documents, ask questions, ask serious questions, bring these things to light, and investigate these things to as far out as that information will take you. But that there's just no appetite for it. There's no appetite for it on behalf. Now there are some politicians who will say that they want to investigate these things, that they want to get to the bottom of these things. And Lindsey Graham comes to mind, and God rest his soul. I don't want to speak ill of the dead, but Lindsey Graham was, to my way of thinking, notorious for this. During the Biden administration, during the Obama administration, the guy was on TV all the time talking about how we're going to get to the bottom of this. And we found out that Obama was involved in some unconstitutional activity. Well, my committee's going to have a hearing on that. We're going to get to the bottom of it. Well, and those hearings never happened. Now, Jim Jordan, very similar. And his committee actually has hearings. There has been all kinds of jaw-dropping information come out. And when you talk about whistleblowers, there have been whistleblowers from the FBI, from the IRS, from various government agencies that put all this information. One that I recall was that really blew my mind was when we had government informants, people who were involved in that particular branch of government where they were dealing with the missing children. And they came out to Congress years ago and said, you know, the Biden administration has been allowing all these unaccompanied minors to come into the United States. And once they got into, I'm using my air quotes here, the system, and they were supposed to be going to these homes of these families that were sponsoring them, they simply took these kids to an address, dropped them off, and said, bye, good luck to you, see you later. And hundreds of thousands of those kids were never seen or heard from again. And God only knows what happened. You know, a lot of them got involved in child porn, sex trafficking, some of the worst things imaginable. Tom Homan and his crew, they've recovered, I think the number is around 140,000 of them. But there are still a couple hundred thousand out there that are still missing, and we really have no idea where they are. Yeah, this testimony was brought before Congress back when the Biden administration was still in power, and nothing was done about it. So Jim Jordan is another one who, okay, fine, you have these hearings, all this jaw-dropping information comes out, but what gets done about it? Nothing gets done about it. And I think I think Tom is voicing the frustration that a lot of us have, because we want to see these people brought to justice. If there are people out there who are fiddling around with the election, and I think about the video that I saw in Fulton County, I think about what was going on in Detroit. Arizona, it was a complete disaster. There were shenanigans going on with the Secretary of State in Michigan. All this information is out there. It needs to be dealt with in a serious way, but there, for whatever reason, has never been an appetite to deal with it in a serious way. And I think the media plays a huge role in that, the way they disparage anyone who dares and come out and speak against whatever the current narrative is of the Democrat National Committee. You know, those talking points go out, and that's the only thing you're allowed to say about an issue. I think we have some who have the courage to go beyond that. Marco Rubio comes to mind. J.D. Vance comes to mind. But when it comes to actual action and seeing those who have perpetrated these things to the detriment of the American people, and whether or not they crossed the line and there were actual crimes committed, well, that again, that needs to be investigated. And if they committed crimes, they need to be held accountable. And the accountability portion of that equation is what has been lacking for all these years and continues to be lacking today. Now, it's great that the Trump administration has got people, Mehmet Oz is out there uncovering all this fraud. They're cutting off the fraud. But again, every once in a while, you'll see someone who pleads guilty, gets a little jail time. But the scale on that is far too small. 616 at 55 KRC, the talk station.
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0: The 9-1-st morning forecast from KJ Jacobs. Patchy fog this morning, mostly sunny in the day ahead. It'll be warm and muggy, a high of 89. Some clouds roll in tonight, the overnight low 72, and then very hot and humid again tomorrow. Some storms may be around the area during the day tomorrow, a high of 90, and then maybe some severe weather on Tuesday night. And things cool off a little bit starting on Wednesday. Right now it is 67 at 55 KRC, the talk station.
10: 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Highways, not bad at all. Even the overnight work crew, westbound on 74, near Harrison Rival. Wrapped up and done. Left lanes open again. There's a wreck on Center Hill near North Bend. Chuck Ingram, 55 KRC, the talk station.
0: Joe, I guess you heard about all the bad lettuce at the Taco Bell and all that. Do you know whose fault that is? It is Trump's fault. It is Trump's fault. We had the voluntary recall for the iceberg lettuce distributed to 27 states. I guess there's a parasite linked to explosive diarrhea. It came from a vegetable supplier in central Mexico. And, of course, the Democrats are blaming Donald Trump for this. Lettuce is being recalled by Taylor Farms in California. Also hatched a number of lawsuits in federal court against Taco Bell, which allegedly used the shredded lettuce contaminated with the parasite called Cyclospora. Like any negative condition that makes headlines and impacts Americans, the problem was caused by Donald Trump, according to a Democrat lawmaker who was running for Congress, Patty Murray of Washington. And she's a real peach. Posted a video on social media claiming the worst outbreak in U.S. history was caused by the president taking a wrecking ball to our public health infrastructure. Does anyone think that President Trump has taken a wrecking ball to our public health infrastructure? No, I don't think so. I think Kennedy's doing a great job. Was there a lot of unnecessary waste? Was there a lot of unnecessary duplication of services? Were there, a lot of people working in those government offices that we probably didn't need? Yeah, probably. Did we try to right size the did we try to right size those offices and get the right amount of people working in there? I think so. So yeah, I mean, these kind of things can crop up at any time, and from time to time they do. Doesn't mean the administration's at fault, but of course the Democrats find a way to. If I went back and researched everything that was wrong, everything that Democrats blamed Trump for, it'd be just about everything, anything and everything under the sun. The House GOP lawmakers are going to have to rush if they want to get key parts of the legislative agenda passed before the August recess. Republicans are moving to pass a third reconciliation bill, a stock trading ban, a continuing resolution, another continuing resolution. I guess they got to fund the government with another continuing resolution. It is so disappointing that this is where we are. These things should be, we have so many pieces of legislation, and I'm thinking mostly about the Save America Act. That thing should have been passed a long time ago and passed easily, but no. And it really is gumming up the works for a lot of other stuff. If we're passing, and look, I see the video of these members in Congress in committee and on the floor of Congress and stuff all the time. Why haven't they done the work to pass another, get a budget deal done, but another continuing resolution? We got defense appropriation bills and more from before. They've got a 4-week-long recess coming up. Mike Johnson expressed optimism that the $95 billion reconciliation package –

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2: I lived in California 5 years. I know all about wildfires in Southern California. I know all about predictable Santa Ana winds. I've lived through them. And I remember, you know, after I moved out of Santa Barbara, I was the poorest person in town. I didn't have any money at that point in my life, not much. And I remember, you know, I went back at some point a couple of years later, and an entire neighborhood near the Santa Ynez Mountains, it was a wealthy neighborhood, was it Hope Ranch, I believe it was called, you know, had burned to the ground. Again, Gavin Newsom's communist state of California, where, you know, follow the science, follow, let's put masks on kids, let's keep kids out of in-person learning, except for his kids, they went to private school. He can't go to restaurants, but he can go. He's going hanging out at the French Laundry.
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5: The 9-1-st morning forecast, some patchy fog around the area this morning. We'll have some wildfire smoke out there as well. Mostly sunny in the day ahead, warm and muggy. High today of 89. Some clouds roll in tonight, the overnight low 72. And then some showers and storms possibly around the tri-state tomorrow. Another hot day with a high of 90. Right now, 67 at 55 KRC, the talk station.
6: 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Clean slate on the highways, no accidents to deal with, no delays as of yet. Southbound 75, problem-free through Lachlan, same for inbound 74 at Montana. Cleaning up a wreck on Center Hill near North Bend. Chuck Ingram, 55 KRC, the talk station.

55 KRC, the talk station, 6:30 on this Monday morning. Congratulations to Vice President J.D. Vance. Announced Sunday that Second Lady Usha Vance has given birth to the couple's fourth child. The Vance family announced Usha's pregnancy in January of this year, and her due date would be in July. Usha Vance is the first Second Lady to have a child while the Vice President is in office. So how about that? Oh, well, not the first, but the first since

0: Schuyler Colfax, who served during Ulysses S. Grant's first presidential term, had a son in 1870. So it's been a while since the second lady has had a child in office. So congratulations to her. Excited to announce that our baby boy, Alec Neil Vance, was born this morning. The second family said in a statement posted Sunday to X, Usha and the baby are happy, healthy, and the kids are overjoyed to meet their new little brother. Military doctors and staff at Walter Reed and the White House medical unit have been a blessing. The statement continues, we're deeply thankful they have done this for our family. So there you go. J.D. Vance, a father again, and baby number four is here. One of the stories that that bothers me probably more than anything else are the stories about truck drivers who have no business in this country, illegal alien truck drivers who obtain CDLs, go out and drive, and then they wreck their vehicles and they cause murder and mayhem out there on the roads. And if you've seen some of the videos of this, I think a lot of people have seen the famous one of the dude in Florida who was making a U-turn where he shouldn't have been and got the truck going across the highway. And there was a family in a minivan that smashed into the truck, and the people in the minivan were killed. And so this dude couldn't even speak English, but yet he's out there driving a truck. Thank God Sean Duffy, the transportation secretary, is taking steps to crack down on this. But as I was getting ready for the show today, I saw this: an illegal immigrant truck driver was sentenced to 4 years and 8 months. That's less than 5 years, 4 years and 8 months in prison for causing a car accident that led to three dead in Ontario, California. The driver is an Indian national named Jaspreet Singh, was arrested following the 8-car collision. This happened in October of 2025. The California Highway Patrol said traffic had slowed before the crash, but Singh maintained his speed and plowed into multiple vehicles. And the dash cam video of this incident is out there as well and has been for a while. It is absolutely horrific when you see the cars that are lined up there, and this dude is just driving full speed, never tries to stop, and plows right into the back of these cars, killing three people. It didn't stop, it didn't swerve, didn't make any kind of maneuvers, just went straight in, a witness told NBC News. The truck rolled and veered to the right into an embankment. I saw the truck driver jump out because the truck was on fire. Days after the crash, San Bernardino County DA Jason Anderson said the toxicology reports confirmed that Singh had not been under the influence of alcohol or drugs, but the case remained a grossly negligent homicide. This is a heinous tragedy that took three lives and seriously injured others. It was easily avoidable if the defendant was not driving in a grossly negligent manner. Anderson said he had the rule of law been followed by the state and federal officials, the defendant should never have been in California at all. And this dude, Singh, was charged with three counts of vehicular manslaughter and gross negligence. U.S. ICE announced in October that it placed a detainer on Singh and allowing the agency to deport the Indian national upon his release. It's a terrible tragedy. These three innocent people lost their lives due to the reckless operation and border policies that allow illegal aliens to be released in the United States and drive an 18-wheeler. And California has been doing it. New York has been doing it. Some other states have been doing it. Illegal aliens getting CDLs. And I could go into the whole thing about the fake companies. And the Biden administration allowed these companies to self-certify. Many of these companies owned by illegal aliens or there's a lot of Uzbekistan immigrants that are here in the United States and right here in Ohio that have these trucking companies that allowed them to do these CDL classes. And that was another huge thing of fraud because they were getting money from the federal government to have these CDL classes. Signed up all the more people they signed up, the more money they got. Well, of course, the names were fake. There were some real ones in there who never took a class but simply got the CDL. And boom, you're out there on the street and you're driving a 100,000-pound vehicle or however much those things weigh. You're an 18-wheeler, a big rig, 53-foot trailer. No training whatsoever. Can't speak English. Don't know how to read road signs. Crashing in and killing people. And this dude does it. And again, you can find the video online. This piece is in the Daily Caller. You can go there and find it. You can see the video for yourself, how horrific this wreck was. And this dude gets sentenced to less than 5 years. Less than 5 years out in California. And we talked earlier about the notion of these people who commit these crimes and do these things not being held accountable. Three people dead, less than 5 years in prison. And if he's sentenced to 4 years and 8 months, he'll likely be out in what, Joe? A couple of years? 2.5 years? Something like that? Yeah. And hopefully his ass will get sent back to where he came from. 638, 55 KRC, the talk station.
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6: 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Heroes like United States Navy Chief Shannon Kent. 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
0: The 9First Warning Forecast, some patchy fog around this morning, mostly sunny in the day ahead. We'll have a high of 89. It'll stay warm, some clouds rolling overnight, and we could see some showers around the area tomorrow. Tomorrow's high 90, and things start cooling off a little bit on Wednesday. But could be some more rain around the area as well. Right now, 6755 KRC, the talk station.
7: 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Clean slate on the highways, no accidents to deal with, no delays as of yet. Southbound 75, problem-free through Laughlin, same for inbound 74 at Montana. Cleaning up a wreck on Center Hill near North Bend. Chuck Ingram, 55 KRC, the talk station.
0: KRC, the talk station, 749-513-749-5500. Let's see what Corey wants to talk about this morning. Then we got Todd. Corey, you're on 55 KRC.
8: Hey, good morning, Dan Carroll.
0: Yeah, Corey.
8: Speaking of the illegal truck drivers,
0: yeah,
8: there's currently a bill in Congress wanting to increase the weight of the trucks from the 80,000 to, I believe, 100,000 pounds.
0: Increase the weight.
8: Correct. Currently a bill that is favored to pass the House, which I think would be a huge mistake. We already have enough of these illegal drivers. I'm listening on the app right now. I live up by Lima, Ohio.
0: Mm-hmm.
8: A few months ago, there was an illegal who ran into slow traffic, killing a father and his 11-year-old son. Stuff happens more than people realize. You got to get these illegal truck drivers off the road. My line of work, I deal with a lot of truck drivers all the time delivering stuff, and I'd say 9 out of 10 of them are all foreigners that deliver anything anymore. You drive down the road, look at the driver, you can see it. The trucking industry it's been a disaster, and it all started with the Obama administration allowing illegals, basically, to get CDLs in this country with no verification at all.
0: You know, Corey, I mean, this is an issue that bothers me so much. I have friends who were in the trucking business. Back in my early radio days, I did the overnight news with the Truckin' Bozo. When the Truckin' Bozo had, his show on 700, and it was essentially a nationwide show. But he started the ATN, America's Truckin' Network. And so I used to listen to the callers that he had on his show. And I knew the issues that these truckers were dealing with back then. And by and large, responsible truck drivers, all they were asking for was to be treated with respect, to be treated with some dignity, be treated as the true professionals that they were. And you had all these lawmakers in Washington who were doing things like the split speed limits, putting all these crazy regulations. I mean, the service hours that they have now are still pretty wild and out of control. And then, you started with the electronic, the logging devices and all the rest of it. And so the notion that the Obama administration or these other administrations would simply say, you know what? We've got all these illegals in the country and they need to work. Have them drive a truck. Have them drive a big rig. And act as if it's no big deal to get behind the wheel of a semi tractor trailer and drive that thing down the highway at 60, 70, 80 miles an hour and have no regard whatsoever for the innocent lives that were being put at risk. And I could do entire shows recounting the stories of people who lost their lives needlessly because we have these types of drivers out there on the road. And thank God we have a guy like Sean Duffy who has looked at this and is taking serious, meaningful steps to try and make sure it doesn't happen again. But yet states like New York and California are opposing him every step of the way and want to continue the practice of giving CDLs to illegal aliens and people who are otherwise completely, completely unqualified to be behind the wheel of a big rig. Todd, we'll get to your call in a moment. 646 55 KRC, the talk station.
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0: The 9 First Warning forecast, some patchy fog around the area this morning, mostly sunny in the day ahead. It'll be a little muggy as well, a high of 89. Some clouds roll in tonight, the overnight low 72. Hot and humid tomorrow with some storms around the area. And tomorrow's high 90. Right now, 67 at 55 KRC, the talk station.
7: 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Clean slate on the highways early on this Monday morning. No wrecks to deal with, not even a broken down, slowing things down. Southbound 71, under 20 minutes, Fields Erdl into the city. Southbound 75, good at the lateral. Chuck Ingram, 55 KRC, the talk station.
0: Oh, and I was just going to get to Todd, but what happened to Todd? He hung up. I was going to talk to Todd, but that's all right. That's all right. 513-749-5500 if you want to get on board. What time is it? 6:50. What do I have time for here? How about, this, we talk so much about the media and the disservice that, that they do to, the American people. This is a little bit from, our friends over at MS Now. And over at MS Now, they were having a discussion about Trump's policy as it relates to illegals in this country. And I was watching this, and you wonder why so many of our friends on the left are absolutely outraged about everything. Now, it's because they are fed constantly lie after lie after lie, and they see this on CNN or MS Now or you know, one of these other outlets, and they wind up believing it. So this past Friday, on a show with Katie Turr, you had Alex Wagner, who I don't know. Alex Wagner keeps popping up on MSNBC. I know she had her own show for a while, but just went so far afield, they had to let her go. But now she's back all the time doing guest spots, and I see her occasionally hosting shows and stuff like that. So I don't know if she works for them or she's a contributor or what her deal is. But she was talking about the Trump administration and their policy, the Trump administration policy, as it relates to illegals in this country. And listen to the commentary that listeners and viewers of MS Now are treated to. And Joe, if we could, please, let's hear cut number three.
10: Rule of law is not the goal here, Katie. Making life terrifying and making communities fearful enough that they either shut themselves off or go back home is the point here. I mean, that's why they don't want to make ICE detentions more sane or more targeted or more safe. The instilling fear and the threat of violence is the essence of the policy of this administration. So we should not hold out any hope that they're going to try and fix the system. I mean, all of this, which we see as collateral damage, is in fact the focus. Recruit as many people as you can. Who cares what their backgrounds are? Just use them as effectively, like our guest earlier in this hour, Stuart Stevens, says, as part of a roving death squad to make life hell for black and brown people in this country. That is the point. That is the immigration policy of the Trump administration.
0: So there's the commentary from Alex Wagner talking about the immigration policy of the Trump administration. Joe, did you catch that? She said having roaming death squads terrorizing brown and black people. That is the policy of the Trump administration. Can she give a single example? A single example of where anywhere this is written down, this is talked about, this is talked about, this happens in actual practice? Is she able to cite it just one example where they have these, quote, roaming death squads to terrorize people in the brown and black community? And I don't know if this is her own imagination or somehow she's reciting talking points from the DNC, but I've heard other newscasters use this phrase that the Trump administration is enacting whatever policy in order to terrorize immigrant families. I actually heard those words being used on a local newscast just a day or so ago. And it's infuriating because I know that it is coming from, and again, it was on a local newscast, so I know it was coming either from the AP or coming from CNN or from ABC. But this is Wagner, Alex Wagner, and she goes on and says the Trump policy is roving death squads in order to target minorities. Is there anyone listening to me right now that thinks that the Trump administration wants to have roving death squads out and around anywhere in the United States? 655 KRC, the talk station.
11: 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No. There was no traffic then. News
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13: This is a Bloomberg Money Minute. It seems Americans are pulling back on takeout, and pizza appears to be getting hit the hardest. Domino's same-store sales in the U.S. barely grew last quarter, rising just 0.1%. That's the slowest pace in more than a year. National pizza chains like Domino's, Papa John's, and Pizza Hut have been struggling with slowing growth. Checking on trading this morning, stocks are in the green to start the week ahead of a big test for Wall Street. Google parent Alphabet and Tesla kick off earnings season for the tech giants on Wednesday. And some singles are using chatbots like ChatGPT and Claude to write conversations with potential matches on dating platforms, leading to a growing trend known as chatfishing. Reddit posts and TikTok videos suggest it's becoming more common. So far, dating apps such as those run by Match Group are doing little to police AI-written messages because they're still trying to figure out how exactly to incorporate the technology into their own products. Courtney Dunahoe, Bloomberg Radio.
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18: There are growing concerns about the spread of war in the Middle East, with word of the deaths of 3 American service members and the U.S. launching retaliatory airstrikes. U.S. CENTCOM confirms an Iranian strike killed 2 U.S. service members and left 1 missing, while another service member was killed in action in Iraq. It all comes as Iran's supreme leader is vowing to widen the war if the U.S. keeps attacking the Islamic Republic. Spain is the winner of the World Cup, defeating Argentina 1-0. It's the the second time Spain has won the World Cup, with the first coming in 2010. New data shows the World Cup raised consumer spending around the U.S. in June. More from Lisa Carton.
19: The Bank of America Institute found that consumer spending using credit and debit cards increased over 6% from a year ago. The B of A data shows higher consumer spending, mainly at restaurants and bars. It also found many lower-income households increased their spending.
18: I'm Michael Kastner.
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22: 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I'm Lee Mowen. From his Sunday evening press release, Mayor Abchaud Pureval credited the public employees and those on call that helped in the flash floods. So far, one person has died, and that's Russ McKinney. His neighbors believe he was electrocuted trying to plug in an extension cord near his flooded driveway. Mayor Pureval then promised his administration and city council will study the infrastructure, what went well, and what after actions are needed. One particular site they're looking at is the Duck Creek floodgate that hasn't been confirmed if it malfunctioned. He's in jail for allegedly strangling his date, then robbing her. Troy Gover on a date back in May outside the Winton Woods apartments, and the victim received a text from another man. That allegedly angered Gover, who then ripped the phone from her hands, then strangled the woman until she lost consciousness before punching her in the face several times. Gover's going to court today. Your forecast is next on 55 KRC, the talk station.
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26: KRC, Tri-State Weather. Get ready for a warm and muggy day across the Tri-State with mostly sunny skies. We'll have patchy smoke once again and reduced air quality. Tomorrow is the 9 First Warning Weather Alert Day due to the potential to see some strong to severe thunderstorms isolated during the morning and then strong and severe for the afternoon and evening. Cooler, less humid air will move in for Wednesday and Thursday. That's your 9 First Warning forecast. I'm meteorologist KJ Jacobs on 55 KRC.
7: 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Highway traffic, that's not bad at all. Northbound 471 was slowing for a bit into downtown. Looks a little bit better this time around. Westbound 32 in Claremont County, that's slow at Harold Road due to construction. Chuck Ingram, 55 KRC, the talk station.
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1: Van Halen is rolling out. Joe Strecker getting it done. Dan Carroll in for Brian Thomas. Today, tomorrow, Wednesday. 513-749-5500 if you want to get on board. And what's the 800 number, Joe? 1-800-823-TALK. T-A-L-K. Which is 8255. I'm looking at the wrong number there. Yeah, 8255. T-A-L-K. 8255. If you want to get on board. Chris Smitherman coming up in the Smithervent at about 7:20 this morning. So I hope you can stick around for that. Absolutely one of the craziest things I saw over the weekend. Written by Chris Bray in the Federalist. And the title is California is Much Crazier Than You Thought. Throwing away an old pair of socks is a matter of the greatest imaginable complexity. It requires an extensive state plan supervised by non-governmental organizations that impose mandatory payment obligations on the company that made the socks. The socks have to be safely discarded, and that requires extensive planning by a public-private partnership. What in the world is he talking about? Well, he's talking about the passage of SB 707, the Responsible Textile Recovery Act of 2024. It was passed this year. Every significant manufacturer of textile products that sells its products in California, even if the manufacturer doesn't make anything there, has in theory been forced to join a producer responsibility organization that will develop a textile recycling program. Penalties for intentional non-compliance will run $50,000 per day if the violation is intentional or knowing. And a misstatement to state regulators regarding textile recycling will be regarded as perjury, a felony. Read the bill. Its intent is to minimize the environmental justice impacts of your discarded socks. The Responsible Textile Recovery Act of 2024 was authorized by former state senator Josh Newman. A whole compliance industry is springing up around the new law, starting with the requirement that every company that sells textiles in California join the PRO by July 1st of this year. Producers with aggregate global turnover of less than $1 million are exempt from compliance. In a complex chain of legal compliance partnerships, the PRO may also fall upon wholesalers, retailers, distributors, and importers. If you pay attention to California politics, you already know that an NGO was going to be involved. The state has chosen a single NGO called Landbell USA. They are the statewide designated PRO, which again means a producer responsibility organization. And I must say, this is the first time I've heard of a producer responsibility organization that required that you are a business person or a business owner, you are required under California law to join this organization. The final cost of compliance is still up in the air, but you can read the compliance roadmap for the 2026-2027 cycle. Registration requires an annual flat fee of $1,000. The funds support and the development of the producer portal and the statewide needs assessment in the future, fees will shift to an eco-modulated model where products designed for durability and recycling will receive reduced rates. So what they're saying here is you join the organization under penalty of $50,000 per day. And if you comply with what this non-governmental organization demands, well, then they'll cut you a little break on your membership fee. The state's textile recovery program is being administered by the $2 billion a year Department of Resources, Recycling, and Recovery, which is still writing regulations. You can read the, they've got a link to where you can read the textile page. And I mean, and I clicked on that link when I was, when I was getting ready for the show, and the regulations, the mumbo jumbo, the minutia in there just goes on page after page after page. Let me see. The law firms with textile clients are posting compliance schedules. You can see the timeline for implementation. Final implementation of a statewide stewardship plan is expected by July 1st of 2030. So they don't even have this plan completely in place, but they're demanding membership and payment of that membership. And do you think the fines for not joining this are going to wait until 2030? Here's what the law would mean in practice. In Texas, the unusually awesome Buffalo Wool Company, which makes textile products sourced from American Plains bison, has turned off its California shipping operations. Ron Miskin, who runs the family-owned business, told the Federalist he has no objection to textile recycling, and he sees the point of trying to keep a flood of cheap synthetic material out of the waste stream, but he's also trying to make sustainable products that don't get used up and thrown away. And the cost and complexity of compliance with California's new textile law are a bridge too far. So here's a guy who is shutting down his operations in California because he doesn't want to comply, doesn't want to pay the money, doesn't want to subject his company to a $50,000 a day penalty because he doesn't see fit to join this organization. So he has no choice but to shut down his operation. You know, I mean, California is a huge market. A lot of rich people there buy his products, but no, can't have it. Does this sound like tyranny? Does this sound like socialism? Controlling the means of production? When you had to pay a non-governmental organization handpicked by the governor, or I guess his designees, and it seems there's a lot of that going on in California, and his wife has benefited mightily from the whole NGO scam and scheme and structure. This is the kind of stuff that they want to bring to America, and of course, the left will point to California as a great land of democracy. Great land of freedom. But no, this is where the tyranny really lives. This is where socialism is running wild. And you can expect to see more stuff like this, especially in the blue states, if the government can find another revenue stream off of this, which it looks like that, of course, is the bottom line. Hey, Dick, we got about a minute here. What's going on?
2: Hey, Dan, you mentioned something about listening to the Trucker Network early on.
1: Yeah, America's Trucking Hour. Network. Yeah.
2: And I remember when I first got introduced to talk radio, I got the impression, because it was back in the 60s and 70s, that truckers were kind of an independent conservative bunch. They just liked seeing the world and
1: sure.
2: driving their trucks. And so if you wanted to drive a wedge into that group, how do you do it? You open the gates to displace them so they cannot make a living anymore.
1: Well, I think I see your point there, but with all the rules and regulations, and you know, the truck industry used to not to be all that heavily regulated, and
2: exactly, and so yeah, but you with take all a bunch the independent minded people and cover them up with regulation, they get out of that business.
1: Well,
2: that makes sense.
1: Yeah, Dick, I appreciate listening, and I appreciate the phone call today. But we got to run. We got Chris Smitherman standing by for the Smithervent, and we don't want to delay that. But Dick, I appreciate you picking up the phone this morning. 716 at 55 KRC, the talk station.
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1: The 9 First Warning Forecast, hot and humid today. A high of 89, some clouds roll in overnight, the overnight low 72, and then some rain possibly on tap for tomorrow in the form of some thunderstorms. Tomorrow, hot and humid, and a high of 90. Right now, 76 at 55 KRC, the talk station.
11: 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Highway traffic, that's not bad at all. Northbound 471 was slowing for a bit into downtown. Looks a little bit better this time around. Westbound 32 in Claremont County, that's slow at Harold Road due to construction. Chuck Ingram, 55 KRC, the talk station.

0: KRC, the talk station. Dan Carroll in for Brian Thomas, and always great to be here on Mondays because this is appointment radio. Whenever Chris Smitherman comes to visit, and every Monday at this time he does, and it is the Smither event. And Chris Smitherman, I hope you had a great weekend. Good to be with you this morning.
1: Good to be with you too, brother. I think the conversation starting out of the gate, man, is flooding. And, you know, we got a heavy rain, and a lot of our communities, right, got hit with standing water. Call them small lakes. And the connection, brother, is this big discussion, you know, that the mayor had and the city council had, you know, sell our railroad. We're going to get $1.6 billion. It's going to solve all of our infrastructure issues. They sent lists out to all the 52 neighborhoods. Look, Dan Carroll. Look at that. They sent lists out to all the neighborhoods, right? Pleasant Ridge, Hyde Park, you know, North Avondale. You know, we've owned this thing for over 200 years. You know, we own land 300 miles, Dan Carroll, from Cincinnati to Tennessee. We own the air rights. Amazon, you know, wanted to put their drones up. Everybody would be paying us money. And we were getting over $30 million, and we were in negotiations for a new contract, which would have put us over $40 million a year coming in. That each city council would have had the self-direction on how that money is spent, Dan Carroll. Now we got to talk to a board, right, that might meet at the Queen City Country Club down there. No one knows who's on the board. No one knows, are we even getting the money, right? This is the insanity. And then we get a heavy rain. By the way, let me share with everybody. I know our sewer systems are in trouble. I get it, right? I know they're under stress. But we could be doing something about it. That's the problem. And then the mayor, 3 days later, comes out with some lame statement about what's happening with a possible floodgate that failed. The reality of it is that if all of the things that he said he was going to do with the $1.6 billion, we get a heavy rain and somebody dies in Hyde Park. That's the reality of where we are. You know, when you have standing water, anybody listening? Very dangerous. Hydroplaning. Anybody could die. Very serious. Loss of property, meaning flood, the flood waters going into people's basements, Dan Carroll, or cars, which are facts, were underwater. Underwater, dude. So I'm sitting back watching this city council. It is clear that they do not know what they're doing and that they overpromised to us. And I thought the $1.6 billion was a low number, right? I thought we should have been in the $4 or $5 billion if we were going to sell the 300 miles of railroad all the way down to Tennessee. But we got screwed, and now we're seeing, Dan Carroll, what it looks like when we get a heavy rain in Cincinnati and now our sewer systems can't handle it. So we've got potholes. We've got roads that are crumbling. Now we have a sewer system that can't handle rain. God sent us rain, and the mayor and city council couldn't handle it.
0: Well, Chris Smitherman, our friend Adam Kaler over at the Cincinnati Exchange asked that very question. And his headline is this: why is Oakley underwater when Cincinnati has $1.8 billion for infrastructure? And he's already documented the structural problems with the settlement money, about how it can be used, about how it is gaining interest, how it is growing, but yet the construction costs are growing exponentially more than what the $1.6 billion is growing. So you have a structural deficit there because we get so much less bang for the buck when it comes to fixing, and by the way, Chris Smitherman, are you able to tell me what roads, what bridges, what infrastructure has been addressed in a meaningful way since this money has come into play? Only 12 to 14% of the funds available this year have been spent. So the money, this is a very unusual problem because the money is there, and yet the people who run City Hall or whoever, you know, whatever committee is in charge of spending this money simply can't get off their, you know, sitting on their hands and find important, meaningful ways that can improve the lives of Cincinnatians to spend this money and get something done where something like this could have possibly, you know, if someone had the foresight to see something like this and do something about it, then we wouldn't have had these issues we had over the weekend.
1: Dan Carroll, the point you just made about inflation. So we know construction costs are probably triple the national average on inflation, maybe 9% for construction. That's why when we were talking, Dan Carroll, Brian Thomas, right? We were all, myself and others, Joe Strecker, we were saying, hey, listen, Jim Kiefer, we're concerned that we're able to negotiate a lease agreement of 6 or 9% increases, meaning in the lease payments. We know that when we put the money in the market, because they have to invest the dollars much more conservatively, right? They can't just go out here and buy whatever. They've got to invest the money most likely with a lot of fixed instruments. They can't keep up with the 9% increases in inflation in construction costs. That's what you just raised. What is the biggest issue?

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6: The 9:1st warning forecast, patchy fog around the area this morning, mostly sunny, warm and muggy today, 89 for the high. Some clouds roll in tonight, the overnight low 72, and some possible rainstorms and showers around the area tomorrow. Maybe a risk of some severe storms. Tomorrow's high 90. Right now, 67 at 55 KRC, the talk station.
7: 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Inbound 74 continues to look good coming down the hill from North Bend. That's less than 5 minutes to 75. Southbound 75, not a problem as of yet through Laughlin. Broken down westbound 275 at Mineola Pike. Chuck Ingram, 55 KRC, the talk station.
6: 55 KRC, the talk station. We are in the midst of a Smither event. And Chris Smitherman, this is a question I've been wanting to ask you ever since I first saw this last week. And today is July the 20th. And starting at noon today at the Juvenile Court Assessment Center on William Howard Taft Road, the Hamilton County Juvenile Court is hosting the Equality Ohio Legal Clinic in partnership with Cincinnati Pride and Trans Ohio, a free legal clinic, they call it, for trans plus and LGBTQ plus youth on Monday. And so they want to, the Hamilton County Juvenile Court wants to have a free clinic that that is going to help kids change their name, change their gender markers, and seal their criminal records. To my way of thinking, this is something that the juvenile court really should not be involved in. What say you?
8: I agree. There's so many other issues that the juvenile court system should be tackling. And an example of that would be the epidemic of black youth killing each other. And it's not even youth anymore. Like the 37-year-old killed in Winton Hills over the weekend. Right? Murdered, right? Or the stabbing that you talked about in Kennedy Heights, right? These aren't 18-year-olds and 14-year-olds, right? These are grown people, right? But the super majority of them are black men who are killing each other. So you would think the juvenile court system, since the base of the Democratic

0: party is the black Americans that live here, live in Cincinnati, live in Hamilton County, that they would spend some time talking about what's happening with our juveniles, specifically those who are murdering each other. And the only reason, Dan Carroll, the murder rate isn't higher is you see emergency care systems over there. We've got the best doctors in the world that are putting Humpty Dumpty back together again. If that wasn't happening, when somebody is shot three times and they make their way over to the emergency room, in normal circumstances, they would die. They don't die because of our emergency teams in the emergency rooms across there, whether it's Christ Hospital, whether it's UC, whether it's Bethesda, it doesn't matter. When somebody shows up, they don't go, hey, man, let me see your insurance card. They take them, right? And what's also crazy is that we have to dispatch sometimes our law enforcement there to keep the opposing sides together. Because somebody shot them and wanted them to die, they're there in the waiting room wanting to fight the doctors who are trying to save the lives of people. It's like a war like Iraq out here. 50 shots fired in Clifton, dude. 50 shots. Think about somebody putting a clip, putting their magazine back in and then opening fire. 50 shots fired in Clifton. This tells you that the crime is bleeding over. It's moving around now. It's going to start hitting these neighborhoods that have not experienced this kind of violence. And one other thing, Dan Carroll, you said that really got me going on the break. It was the money isn't being spent for infrastructure. So the first segment, you said 11 or 12% of the money is only out of the door, right? That means that 88% of the money is sitting there that is not being spent. Let's forget about whether you and I agree whether the $1.6 billion was a good deal or a bad. Let's go with what former Mayor Charlie Lukin said. Why aren't you sending the money out?
1: Yeah.
0: When I was sitting on city council,
1: the money that is being sent out is still sitting there idle. They don't have a plan to say when we get X amount of dollars, we are going to do this project, that we don't have the foresight to have the contractors in place, to have everything in place. And as soon as that money is available, boom, you get going on those jobs. But that has not happened. And that shows just the terrible level of incompetence at City Hall that you and I have been talking about for years now.
0: Correct, Dan Carroll. This is what frustrates me. They sent those big pamphlets out because the railroad spent somewhere between $5 and $6 million to convince Cincinnati voters that this was a good deal. It's the most money ever spent on an issue in the history of the city. They knew. Why would they want to keep paying $30 or $40 million when they can give us $1.6 billion present value and then us transition the risk to the stock market instead of the company paying us that money? We never miss the payment. But if the $40 million or $36 million had come into the city, right, this is what would have happened, Dan Carroll. You and I could be asking city council and the mayor, what did you do with the $36 million check you just got? Right now, nobody knows. You can't even name, and I can't even name, the five people that are on the board. You and I can't even say, why is only 12% of the money out? Where's the rest of the money? All we know is floods are happening, potholes are happening, sidewalks are crumbling, streets are falling apart, and city council has no answer. Just a lame statement from a mayor who is incompetent and doesn't know what he's doing. Mayor,
1: well, I think our mayor was out of town. Wasn't our mayor out of town again this past week?
0: Of course. Yeah. Of course he is, brother. Of course he is. Dan Carroll, look, of course, brother. Of course.
1: He's got bigger fish.
0: That bigger fish and fry, because here's the reality.
1: Well, Chris,
0: you turn on your TV and you see him on ABC News.
1: Yeah.
0: You see him on these national programs.
1: Sure.
0: Why isn't he holding press conferences where the flood is, saying this is how we're going to solve the problem?
1: That's a good question. It seems that whenever we have serious issues like this, the mayor is usually not here, or he's either phoning it in, one or the other. So, Chris, stay right there, and we'll continue on with the Smith event coming up on 55 KRC, the talk station.
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1: The 9 First Morning Forecast from Channel 9. Some patchy fog around this morning, then warm and muggy in the day ahead. We'll have a high of 89. Some clouds roll in tonight, and we'll have an overnight low of 72. Could be some rain and showers around the area tomorrow. Otherwise, hot and humid with another high of 90. It is 68 at 55 KRC, the talk station.
9: 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Highways beginning to build. Northbound 75, the heaviest, close to a five-minute delay now out of Erlanger into town. Southbound 75, slowing at the Reagan Highway, and northbound 471 filling in on the bridge. Chuck Ingram, 55 KRC, the talk station.
1: Seven 7:40 on this Monday morning, we continue on with the Smith event. And Chris, I was thinking about, you cited the example of the 50 shots that were fired last weekend at the Airbnb situation. And I was thinking 50 shots fired. And when you said that, I was thinking that maybe we're fortunate that the people engaged in firing those shots were so poor at their marksmanship that more people were not hit, killed, or wounded in that shooting. But I was looking at the story in the Cincinnati Enquirer of the 37-year-old who was shot and killed in Winton Hills over the weekend. And at the end of the article, the Enquirer reassures us that citywide shootings are down this year compared to last year, with only 119 reported shootings across Cincinnati compared to what we had in 129 in 2025. So now we have the specter of the city who want to recommit to the collaborative agreement, or strengthen it, or add to it somehow. So we've got these serious issues going on with infrastructure, with crime, and things like this. And Iris Rolli is again taking the lead when it comes to reaffirming this collaborative agreement, and then furthering the notion that our Cincinnati police are racist because of the amount of stops that they make in certain neighborhoods.
0: That's insane. That's completely insane. Our Cincinnati Police Department, best in the country. People travel from all over the world. When I was chair of law and public safety, they always came in here to figure out how we were doing, what we were doing, our best technology. And I want every officer out there to hear you and I continue to tell them, you're doing a great job. Stop listening to this nonsense and get out here and enforce the law. Right now, the other part of this, I'm going to say something that I usually don't do and deal with some identity politics. All right.
1: Okay.
0: I'm going to take a risk here, and I'm going to say to the city, they keep sending the message that they just don't care about black men killing themselves. Right. It's not the guns. These are people that are deciding to kill each other. Right now, if the mayor woke up and 70 or 80 white men were shooting each other in the city, I guarantee you he'd be holding press conferences all over the place trying to figure it out what's going on. But they really just don't care. This is what's so frustrating about, in my opinion, black Americans who tie themselves to the Democratic Party. One day, and I'm a black American, one day we're going to have to wake up and understand that these Dixiecrats do not care about us, right? That the Republican Party is the party that freed black Americans. These are facts, whether it was Lincoln, whether it was the executive order of the Emancipation Proclamation, whether it's the 13th Amendment, the 14th Amendment. Let me tell you, it wasn't Democrats. And certainly in Dred Scott at the Supreme Court, the Dixiecrats, the super majority of them told Dred Scott, you're going to be a slave. You're always going to be property for your entire life. Then they pimp us out, right, and tell us birthright. We're going to use Dred Scott to say somebody can just roll in here from Europe, drop a baby from Germany. A German person comes here, drops a baby, and that baby now is an American. And they use the Dred Scott case. This is them pimping us out, the Democratic Party. My point is that they just don't care, Dan Carroll. And I'm trying to understand. I know you get it. I know a lot of your listeners get it. When will black Americans get it? That those people that are out there pimping all this race and stirring the pot, it's all about them getting paid. It's all about them getting the next contract. It has nothing to do with solving the issues that are most important to us. The last point I want to make, dude, are property taxes, and I'm connecting it to the conversation we're just having. I want property owners to be the only ones voting on property taxes. Property taxes are going through the roof in the city of Cincinnati. And this November, there are going to be all kind of levies out there. This, that. And grandma in Bond Hill and Evanston on a fixed income cannot afford her house, not because of she's paid the house off from the bank. She's owned the house for 20 years. Her husband has passed away. She lives in Bond Hill. She's a working middle-class family driving an American car. But now her property taxes now are pricing her out. They were $200. Now they're $400. And they don't connect. Voters don't connect. You're walking in there, and 65% of your property taxes in the city of Cincinnati is the Cincinnati public school system, right? That's what they are. 76% or 75% of the kids there are black Americans. But we've got most of our schools failing. And so why are we continuing to just throw money? And the school board says, I really don't have any real solutions for you to resolve these issues, right? And whatever the levy is, I don't have to name them. They're all going to be out here in November saying, we need more money. I'm letting you know, Dan Carroll, we can't afford it. And property owners, in my opinion, should be the ones voting on it. If you don't own property, you don't have skin in the game, why do you get to go in and say, I'm going to raise your property taxes? That doesn't make any sense to me. But I can tell you what people are really talking about is affordability. Is Cincinnati affordable? And every day it becomes less affordable. And we're talking about things like the police department is racist because they're doing stops of cars, and black people are the ones being stopped. But the black people in our city, the black males that I'm talking about, are murdering each other every single weekend at the silence of this mayor, who's more interested in going to Congress, more interested in being a senator, more interested in being a governor than he is the mayor of the city of Cincinnati.
1: Well, Chris Smitherman, as always, you make so many great points, and That's why this is appointment radio whenever the Smither event takes place. We got to let you go, but very quickly, what's the latest on your petition, and do you still have the work going on to get people to sign these petitions?
0: Yes, there are 80 individuals, people out there that are collecting signatures. They're doing a great job. We thank them. If you run across one of those 80 people that are collecting signatures, sign the petition. And signing the petition means that you are in democracy. Don't mind the issue being on the ballot. You might not even support the issue, but give us the democracy. What's so crazy about it is the electeds are out there wanting us to sign their petitions. Next year, they'll be up for re-election. City council will be up for re-election. Sign my petition. Well, I go, man, I don't really like you. Why am I signing your petition? I don't want you. But no, I sign those petitions because I believe in democracy. They have a right to put their name on the ballot, and I have the right to vote against them. This is what's crazy out here. The people are out, well, man, I'm not going to sign that petition because I don't agree. No, you're really a communist or a socialist, and you really don't believe in democracy. That's really what's going on. But we're doing a good job. I thank all the people that are out there. It's a charter amendment, so they're out there collecting signatures to simply say, no city manager going forward will ever have the sole power to fire. And by the way, I know we got to go, but Chief Washington, a black man who was fired by a black woman, is about to get paid. That clearly this three-panel judge is about to rule. It's coming, dude. And they're going to send this right back to that lower court. And that lower court is going to say, you got two options, city. Listen to me down there, city solicitor. I hope you're listening. You have set aside $9 million for a settlement in this current budget, and I know whose name is on it, Chief Washington, because you've destroyed his reputation, you fired him without cause, and at the end of the day, you're about to pay him. And this is why this petition is so important, because we never want this to happen again. She's fired the police chief. She's pushed out the director of public services. And now, which we're not even talking about, she's trying to push out recreation. They've got an ordinance right now saying they want to take over the recreation department, essentially, which the rec director reports directly to the board. She wants the rec director to report directly to her. You know why? So she can fire him, too. That's Daniel Beck. So God bless you. People can follow me on X at Vote Smitherman. And Dan Carroll, you're a great American. Please give my best to your family. And thank you so much for having me on, brother.
1: And Chris Smitherman, right back at you. All the best to you and your family. And we can't wait till next week for the next Smither event. And Brian Thomas will be here. It'll be fantastic. Chris, have a great week, my friend. We'll talk to you later.
0: Thank you.
1: All right, thank there you. You go. And with that, we will get to a quick break here. 55 KRC. Unbelievable. Chris Smitherman is the absolute best on 55 KRC, the talk station.
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1: The 9-First Warning Forecast. Mostly sunny, warm, muggy today. We'll have a high of 89. We got some of that wildfire smoke around the area as well from our friends in Canada. Tonight, it'll be warm. Clouds will roll in. The overnight low 72, which is, seems like a nice temperature right now. Mostly cloudy, humid tomorrow, and some storms around the area possibly as well. So tomorrow is going to be hot and humid with another high of 90. It is 69 right now at 55 KRC, the talk station.
9: 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Southbound 75, you can add a couple of extra minutes through Lachlan. Northbound 75, getting closer to a five-minute delay between Buttermilk and downtown. Inbound 74, that's still in pretty good shape, under 10 minutes between 275 at the Colerain Split and the 75 ramp. Chuck Ingram, 55 KRC, the talk station.
1: Yeah, Chris Smitherman is so great at bringing all this stuff into perspective. And it's amazing how all of this is connected. We don't have serious people in our courts. We don't have serious people at City Hall. I think we have serious people in the police department who want to do a good job. But their hands are tied, and tied even further by the whatever develops in the city. You've got organizations that, and again, he called it out. This organization that put out this report about the police stops and the racial disparities and all that, they're looking to get paid. And we have people at City Hall who think that this is a priority somehow. That we, and when we have these communities who have come to City Hall saying, look, we've got crime in our area, we need more police to do something about it. And then when police do, well, they're called out for being racist. And that's the catalyst for even more changes in the police department, even more DEI, more political correctness, more mumbo jumbo. And people wind up paying with their lives. And Chris Smitherman is so great. And the whole thing with the juvenile court. Hosting this event today, all this concentration on the LGBTQ and transgender youth, transing a kid, even the social transitioning. It's hard to imagine anything that is more harmful to the life of a young person than letting them and helping them further on down the road in that pursuit. But yet our court finds time to engage in that. Say, oh, we're only lending them the space. Well, that's not what you said a couple of weeks ago. It is 7:56. We got to get to a break. News coming up top of the hour. 513-749-5500 if you want to get on board. Dan Carroll for Brian Thomas, 55 KRC, the talk station.
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10: This is a Bloomberg Money Minute. Anxiety is growing among data center operators that a new wave of projects could hit roadblocks, with local opposition building across the country. A survey from Alex Partners finds an increasingly grim view in the data center industry. Nearly 7 in 10 industry executives see these projects facing financial strain in the next 12 to 18 months. Rising energy costs, labor shortages, equipment delays, and tighter financing are also weighing on the outlook. Checking on your money, chip stocks bouncing back this morning after last week's sell-off. Tech shares are leading the markets higher to start the week. S&P futures are seeing solid gains. However, it was a rough day for Netflix on Friday. Shares tumbled more than 7% after the streaming giant projected a second straight quarter of slowing sales growth. Netflix has dropped 46% in the past year as the company's pursuit of Warner Brothers Discovery and subsequent financial results have caused investors to worry it has lost momentum. Courtney Donahoe, Bloomberg Radio.
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22: Spain is the 2026 World Cup champion. They took down Argentina 1-0 in extra time on Sunday to secure their second ever tournament win. Argentina's Lionel Messi did not have a single shot on goal throughout the 120 minutes of the match. Attacks in the Middle East continue after the deaths of three American service members. U.S. CENTCOM confirms an Iranian strike killed two U.S. service members and left one missing, while another service member was killed in action in Iraq. The National Hurricane Center in Miami is closely tracking Tropical Depression 2, which has officially formed in the northeastern Gulf. Senior hurricane specialist Philippe Papin says,
23: currently, it is still a tropical depression right now. And so, like, right now, it's just currently in the northeastern portion of the Gulf. Maximum sustained winds right now are 35 miles per hour. We are expecting it, though, to become a tropical storm later today.
22: I'm Michael Kastner.
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25: 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I'm Lee Mowen.
4: It's a trip to court later today for Antoine Krusty. He's accused of driving drunk with five children in his vehicle. He was stopped early yesterday morning along North Bend Road near Fillerette. Court documents declared two of the five children looked possibly young enough to need child safety seats, but weren't in them. Krusty faces charges including OVI, child endangerment, and various other traffic violations. Cincinnati Mayor Abtab Purval released his Sunday evening press release, and he credited the public employees and those on call that helped in the flash floods. Mayor Purval would then promise his administration and city council will study the infrastructure, what went right, and what after actions are needed. One site they're looking at is the Duck Creek floodgate. It's not been confirmed if that malfunctioned. So far, we know of one person has died. His name is Russ McKinney, and his neighbors tell various TV stations he was electrocuted trying to plug in an extension cord near his flooded driveway. Your forecast is next on 55KRC, the talk station.
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6: Get ready for a warm and muggy day across the tri-state with mostly sunny skies. We'll have patchy smoke once again and reduced air quality. Tomorrow is the 9-1st Warning Weather Alert Day due to the potential to see some strong to severe thunderstorms isolated during the morning and then strong and severe for the afternoon and evening. Cooler, less humid air will move in for Wednesday and Thursday. That's your 9-1st Warning Forecast. I'm meteorologist KJ Jacobs on 55KRC.
7: 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Northbound 75 is getting heavier, Buttermilk into the cut, and then slow coming across the bridge, partly due to an accident eastbound Fort Washington Way before you get to the tunnel. Southbound 75 slow through Lachlan. Southbound 71 heavy out of Kenwood to Red Bank. Chuck Ingram, 55KRC, the talk station.
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0: You know, we had a caller earlier this morning who talked about how he loved hearing the Van Halen music. I'm almost a little gun-shy talking over it. Gotta let that, maybe I should let that Van Halen just play a little bit longer there, Joe Strecker, before I say anything, so our listeners can enjoy a little Van Halen instead of listening to me. Oh, it's all good. It's all good. 8:06 on this Monday morning, July 20th. Dan Carolyn for Brian Strecker. Brian Thomas. Joe Strecker is running the big board and doing the executive producing as he always does at 55 KRC, except when he's on vacation, which isn't that often. And we miss him when he's not here. No, I was just thinking about what Chris Smitherman was talking about. And Channel 9 did a story about people who live in the Columbia Tusculum area, other areas around there, the Duck Creek area. And we've known about the flooding problems that happen there whenever we get a heavy rain. We've known about these issues for years. And people around the area were telling our local TV stations and the newspaper reporters that went out there to cover this that this is par for the course. Ann Ringling spent the weekend cleaning out the lower level of her home. It was less than 10 minutes from the point at which they saw it starting. They saw the water creep up above the deck line. They had 10 minutes from there to do whatever they could to deal with the floodwaters that were coming their way. The flooding came just one day after her son's roommate moved into the home. They said, this is the roommate's space and, just started moving in. He's lost everything. She and her family spent days, removing damaged flooring belongings while waiting for MSD to inspect the property. She said she received a call from MSD, but has not been told when someone will come out to evaluate the damage. So she said, we bought this home because we were told MSD had taken care of it. Otherwise, we would not have purchased the home. Another neighbor, Jimmy Comedeca, said it's a consistent issue. The drain, it's a known issue. They know about it. It's been a constant problem for many, many years. WCPO reported on previous flooding that happened in the same area going back to 2017. So this was not a surprise. And the infrastructure money, if it can't be used for that, then that kind of stuff, then what can it be used for? And that was the question that Adam Kaler asked in his piece in the Cincinnati Exchange. And the title is, Why is Oakley Underwater When Cincinnati Has $1.8 billion for Infrastructure? 3 years ago, Cincinnati voters agreed to sell the city-owned railroad, the only one in the country, $1.6 billion specifically for fixing aging infrastructure. The money is sitting in a trust that is now worth $1.8 billion. As of this spring, the city has spent only 12 to 14% of the $56 billion the trust board authorized for spending this fiscal year. So there is no rush to get this money out the door. Kaler writes, there's a track record that predates the flood. Skepticism about whether Cincinnati can deliver on a $1.8 billion promise doesn't start with Friday's flooding. It has a paper trail. A city commission survey released in March ranked road maintenance dead last in a resident satisfaction among 13 city services, with just 12% of residents saying the city handles it well, compared to 35% in comparably sized cities. Pavement conditions have declined for 5 straight years, according to the city's own transportation director, and now rate 63 out of 100. Pothole-related service requests up 46% over years of as of this spring. As of this spring. Perval acknowledged the problem directly at a budget process conference. It said the condition of roads are not meeting our expectations. Well, what has been done about the condition of roads? Then he writes, talking about City Hall on June 10th. City Council unanimously passed an ordinance merging the city's Department of Economic Inclusion with its Office of Procurement. The new Department of Economic Inclusion and Procurement takes effect in September. Bernie Moreno, U.S. Senator, sent Mayor Pervall a letter calling it a potentially illegal and wasteful DEI procurement ordinance. Moreno claims Cincinnati spends $3 to $5 million a year on DEI initiative grants and departments. The city hasn't confirmed that figure, but Moreno says the money should either go towards the city's roughly $30 million budget deficit or towards public safety. And he sent a copy of that letter to the Justice Department and threatening a cut of federal funds. Pervall's office says the merger doesn't create a new diversity program or increase spending. And then we get to the infrastructure. None of this happens in a vacuum. Cincinnati hasn't elected a Republican mayor since 1971, 55 years of one party running City Hall without serious two-party competition at the top. Cincinnati's elections are technically nonpartisan. No party labels appear on the ballot for mayor or council, but the results aren't close. Democrats currently hold all 9 city council seats and the mayor's office and have for 2 straight elections. A charter committee campaign staffer put it this way during the last council race: with all 9 Democrats all the time, council risks becoming an echo chamber of everybody saying yes, yes, yes. That matters specifically for the infrastructure story. A city government that doesn't face real electoral pressure from an opposing party has less built-in reason to move fast on unglamorous, unpopular, with nobody but nobody's demanding at work, like sewer pipes and street repaving. And he makes a great point there. The idea of fixing the sewers, the idea of making sure that drainage is right, the idea that people's property is protected in the event of a heavy rainfall, none of that is very sexy on the scale of public perception or, political favoritism. That kind of stuff doesn't play that great on TV. But when we have situations like we had with the heavy rain this past weekend, how well does it hold up then? Well, it holds up pretty well because people aren't on TV talking about all the crap that's floating around their house now. But voters keep choosing this setup anyway. Pervall won re-election with roughly 80% of the primary vote. Democrats have swept all 9 council seats twice in a row. If one-party rule is part of why infrastructure money moves slowly, the responsibility for that argument lies with voters, not just City Hall. And he's 100% right. Iris Rowley's contracts. City has paid community consultant Iris Rowley between $570,000 and $664,000 across contracts tied with youth violence prevention and police community relations work. That figure includes hiring her own 2 sons as paid subcontractors. The city manager signed one contract on election day. A former council member called the arrangement patronage. Tom Zinzer, retired federal inspector general, has flagged the timing and nepotism publicly. So this is the kind of stuff that we have going on at City Hall. And when the rubber hits the road, we see the results. But yet, Kaler makes a great point that we keep electing these folks and we keep getting the same results. And finally, he asks this question: how much of the $350 to $400 million backlog Pervall cited in 2022 has been chosen 3 years later? Where do MSD stormwater capacity upgrades for Oakley, Hyde Park, and Norwood sit within its own capital plan, and on what timeline? $570,000 to $664,000 Iris Rowley contracts, what has it produced? Those are all great questions. Again, not all that sexy, but questions that need to be asked. I mean, being in charge of city government or municipal government isn't always about what looks good or, you know, what's fancy or what's fashionable. Anyway, but when it, and these are the very basics. We've got the money now, and again, it, not getting into all the weeds about whether or not selling the railroad was the right thing to do, but the money is there, and we can't even spend it effectively. And if this new configuration of the, of these two offices being put together, which was just done this month, why wasn't there the foresight to create this office and streamline that process so we can get that money out the door? Where was that before that money was even put in place so you could hit the ground running? It wasn't there. Again, not sexy enough, not front burner. They've got other priorities. 817, 55 KRC, the top station.
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0: The 9 First Warning forecast, hot and humid today. Got some of that wildfire smoke around the area. It's going to be muggy. 89 for the high. Overnight low 72 with some clouds rolling in. Then mostly cloudy, humid tomorrow. Some storms possibly later on in the afternoon. We'll have a high tomorrow of 90. And then things cool down a little bit starting on Wednesday. But right now it is 60. Make that 70 at 55 KRC, the talk station.
6: 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Highway traffic starting to get better. Pretty typical in the summertime. Things load up and then clear out quickly, like northbound 75 through the cut. There's a wreck eastbound Fort Washington Way before you get to 71 on the shoulder. Southbound 75 slows at the Reagan Highway. Chuck Ingram, 55 KRC, the talk station.
0: Phone lines are open if you want to pick up the phone. Dan Carroll in for Brian Thomas. Small business and startups are the heart of America's economy. This is a piece in Red State. Number of employees, after all, at a company like General Motors may not change all that much from year to year, but a new small business starting up may have one employee the first month, three after a year, 20 a year later if things go well. That's where job growth comes from. And that's where wealth is produced and earned. And now the first half of 2026, the American economy has seen the creation of 3.5 million new businesses. Registered Agents, Inc., a business formation service provider, released its June 26 business report. It found that U.S. added 3,493,000 businesses in the first 6 months of 2026, despite economic pressure and uncertainty in global markets. The month of June alone showed an increase of 548,000 businesses, a greater increase over the June 21 post-pandemic surge of 509,000. So we remember all that talk after the Wuhan was over of Joe Biden claiming all this, you know, economic prosperity on his watch. 509,000 new businesses in 1 month is pretty good, but 548,000 is even better. The June 2026 increase also substantially more than June of 25 when the economy added 490,000 small businesses. Even in the summer now underway, when business growth usually drops off, American economy stayed stable. This represents 442,415 more businesses than the first half of last year, illustrating a massive wave of nearly a million more entrepreneurs stepping up to build against the backdrop of economic uncertainty. Typically, the report said the summer season shows a dip in business creation. However, this year, business growth showed to be more flat than deflated. June capped off a truly remarkable first half of entrepreneurship in America, said Molly Cavanaugh, Vice President of Revenue Growth and Data. While people continue to navigate inflation and higher interest rates, record-breaking formation activity reflects a strong sense of confidence and determination among new business owners. So I think that's it. And I think that's very important as to why this situation with Iran needs to get wrapped up and needs to get squared away quickly. And I was listening to some talk about that over the weekend. And it is beyond frustrating that Iran maintains capability to launch missiles and kill American soldiers, missiles and drones. And why we haven't, and we constantly hear from this administration that we have degraded the Iran military to such a point that they don't have certain capabilities anymore. But yet they still show the capability to launch missiles and drones. And why we haven't degraded that capability to the point where they are no longer able to do that is beyond me. And the only reason that I can think of why we haven't gone ham. And look, we've had, it's 8 or 9 straight days of strikes on Iran. I think we need to keep that pressure up. But why we don't have the ability to take out all of their sites from which they can launch. It's one thing to attack bridges and power plants and things like that. But don't keep telling us that their military and their ability to fight back is next to nothing, because clearly they have the ability. They have the ability to attack ships in the Strait. They have the ability to lob missiles all over the Middle East. Why can't we take those out? And I really think part of the equation is that because Trump, despite what's going on in Iran, Trump does not like war. War is bad for business. And I'm not talking about the military. War is great for the military business. But war is bad for business in general. And there's a lot more business that goes on than just military business. And I really think that we're destroying all kinds of stuff in Iran. And Trump knows that at some point we're going to have to rebuild all that. And I really think that is a major part of the equation for him, that if we can get Iran to go along with us and do what we want them to do, the less we destroy, the less we'll have to pay to rebuild. But the more we destroy, and I think we're at that point now where we're going to have to go in and do a lot more damage than we initially planned to do. And that, too, will be costly, not only for them, but for us in the end. We got Joey on the line, wants to talk about the mayor. We'll get to Joey's call right after this. 513-749-5500. Dan Carroll for Brian Thomas, 55 KRC, the talk station.
1: 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Yeah, over 50% of adults say they'd feel better if they got more sleep, and stress is

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3: The 9 First Warning Forecast from Channel 9, partly cloudy, or partly cloudy, patchy fog around this morning. That should be going away pretty soon. Mostly sunny, warm and muggy with some of the wildfire smoke hanging around the area. Saw some of that yesterday. Looks like a little bit more today. A high today, 89. Skies will cloud up tonight. The overnight low, 72. Then hot and humid tomorrow with some possible thunderstorms around the area. The high tomorrow, 90. Right now, we're looking at 70 at 55 KRC, the talk station.
4: 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Highway traffic starting to get better. Pretty typical in the summertime. Things load up and they clear out quickly, like northbound 75 through the cut. There's a wreck eastbound Fort Washington Way before you get to 71 on the shoulder. Southbound 75 slows at the Reagan Highway.
3: KRC, the talk station. Dan Carroll for Brian Thomas. Let's go to the phones and say hey to Joey and see what Joey's got on Joey's mind. Joey, you're on 55 KRC.
5: Hey, good morning.
3: What's going on, man?
5: I just wanted to mention the mayor, just to shed some light on what type of person that you have in charge of the finances of Cincinnati and making decisions. You know, we've got a guy there, and I hope he's listening. I'm sure he is. He can't even make his car payment. I mean, just what? How irresponsible can you possibly be? Not once, but twice, the guy doesn't make his car payment. And one time it's towed in front of the courthouse, folks. Think about that. That's the guy that runs your finances that doesn't even make his own car payment.
3: Well, and Joey, at the time that story was in the news, the excuse he offered up was, well, it was just an oversight. Look, I mean, you know, we pay a lot of bills. The notion that one of your bills, if you don't have them on automatic pay, the notion that you can overlook a bill once in a while, maybe make a late payment, whatever the case may be, that is totally plausible. But when it comes to the idea of to the point to where your car gets repoed, right? When you there's a little bit of a process there. There's a little bit of a time frame. Your car's not going to get repoed just because you missed one payment. Maybe in
5: right.
3: some
5: he
3: situations.
5: Had multiple
3: yeah.
5: notices.
3: Yeah. So
5: right.
3: yeah.
5: Not,
3: so
5: not one
3: so
5: that, time. He was told
3: that excuse doesn't really hold water. If you ask me.
5: Yeah. The guy's just such a pick me. Look at me. And if anything, he needs to just pack his bags and move to New York. That's where your likeness is. That's where you belong. Go ahead and get out of here and move to New York, because he lies, he deceits, he shifts. It's just so disgusting that that's the type of person that's responsible for the city of Cincinnati.
3: My sense of Aftab Perval is that he is actively seeking his next gig, whatever that gig may be. You know, running for the House, running for the Senate. Maybe there's some office in Ohio that's a little more high profile he can run for. This guy, to my way of thinking, has always had higher political aspirations. And I think at this point in time, he's already got the act

0: active search underway looking for something like that. What else is going on? Got to give a shout out to my buddy Guy. Saw him over the weekend. Always great. I don't see him every weekend, but I saw him this past weekend. Always great to hang out and talk with him. And he told me he's on his way down. I believe he said he's on his way down to Lexington today, and he would be listening about this time. I said, I'm going to be on the radio, man. I'm going to give you a shout out. And he's one of the most sought after welding professionals in all of the tri-state. And he is going down there to give some examples of his work in artistry. And the folks down there are lucky to have him. So Guy, good morning to you, buddy. And you be careful out there, all right? What else is going on? What else do we have here? I've only got a couple of minutes in this segment. I'm gonna talk about Brian Stelter was on CNN. He's coming out talking about making excuses about why they didn't run the Trump speech on Thursday night. And so Brian Stelter, who was their media analyst, insisted ABC and NBC and CNN refused to air the president's speech because they believe in that they want to remain what he called reality-based, which is, I don't know if he sat there at his desk trying to think up of a new term. Joe, does that one sound familiar to you, saying ABC, CBS, and NBC want to remain reality-based? Is that, that's a new spin. And so I've got that clip. I don't have time to play it right now, but I'm going to play it when we come back for the from the break. And it's all part and parcel of what CNN has been doing for years. They love to refer to themselves as the arbiters of truth, as the ones who are able to divine when it comes to what Trump is talking about, whether or not it's truthful, whether or not it withstands the scrutiny that they can put on it from CNN, and acting as if, again, they are as pure as the wind-driven snow in this area when it comes to factual reporting. So we'll hear what Stelter has to say after this, because the clip, it's an absolute classic. And we'll get to that after a quick little break here. Dan Carroll for Brian Thomas, 55 KRC, the talk station.
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0: The 9-1-st warning forecast. Some of that smoke from the wildfires hanging around this morning. Otherwise, mostly sunny today. Warm, muggy, 89 for the high. Some clouds roll in tonight. The overnight low 72, and then there could be some rainstorms around the area tomorrow with a hot and humid day. Tomorrow's high 90. 71 at 55 KRC, the talk station.
5: 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Southbound 75, a new accident above 275 slows traffic a bit from Union Center, then brake lights again past the Reagan Highway. Northbound 75 is cleared, so is the wreck. Eastbound Fort Washington Way before the tunnel. Chuck Ingram, 55 KRC, the talk station.
0: And talking about CNN, and they came on Friday making excuses for why they just, you know, I mean, they've got such journalistic integrity that they could not bring themselves to air live the speech of Donald Trump. And they've been down, you know, look, they've been down this road before. They try to present themselves as the ones who have the ability to discern what's true and what's not, and the constant stream of lies that come from this president, as they would have you believe. But and Joe, I'm not going to play this whole bite because it's over 2 minutes long, but I want to give you some of the flavor of what Brian Stelter had to say on CNN. So let's hear that, Joe. Cut number one, please.
6: The president went on to say that NBC and ABC should have their broadcast licenses revoked. CNN's chief media analyst Brian Stelter joining us now. It'd be like just added to the list of reasons he has said that over and over again. Brian, well, what are you learning about this?
7: Yes. NBC and ABC did the same thing as this network, CNN, last night. The newsrooms monitored the speech, evaluated what was actually newsworthy, looked at the documents Trump was declassifying, and then reported on what happened. NBC and ABC both went on the air with special reports to explain that the speech had happened and to summarize what Trump had said. But most importantly, to contextualize it and fact check it, just as CNN did. Now, Trump was ominously claiming that the networks were part of a plot, but the only real plot here, the only intention is to remain reality-based and truth-based. Trump's election lies led to violence after the 2020 election. So this is a subject that really does warrant extra care and attention by journalists. And frankly, some network executives felt that it would be dangerous to just air Trump's speech live, in full, unedited, without knowing what he was going to say.
0: All right, stop right there. Stop right there. So here's Stelter. Yeah, look, we are so good at our job. And then he says executives thought it would be, which executives exactly? What network executive is going to go and tell his newsroom that, you know what, the president is going to speak, but I consider this to be dangerous, that the American people hear the words of the president without first filtering it through us? What executives say that? What world do they live in where they think that people who want to have access to what the president says, not just Trump, but any president who want to have access to what he says. Look, we've got C-SPAN out there. You got Fox News. You've got all kinds of news outlets that are more than happy to play the words of the president, let the American people decide for themselves, and then give your own analysis of what he says. But I don't know. I don't know if it's reality that CNN has this. They have this perception of the people who watch them that they're so fragile, they're so incapable of discerning for themselves exactly what the president says and what that means. Look, I mean, look, I totally agree with the fact that analysis is necessary, that reporting is necessary. In many cases, fact-checking is necessary. But the idea, the notion that you would put out there that unless these people at CNN look at the news, distill the facts contained therein, and then report those facts to you, that is somehow the only the only means available to them of responsible journalism is absolutely laughable. And everything this guy says is absolutely laughable. How many times has CNN been wrong? How about Russia collusion? I mean, they how long did they push this completely debunked narrative? How much time did they spend on Russia, Russia, Russia? I mean, you remember the compilations that were put together, and you heard them talk about Russia, Russia, Russia, completely wrong, completely false. But yet for CNN and MSNBC, it was a constant drumbeat night after night, day after day. Sometimes it was the only thing they talked about in the span of a 24-hour news cycle. Russia, Russia, Russia, Trump collusion with Russia, all the rest of it. What about the Hunter Biden laptop? Completely wrong. CNN spent months downplaying and dismissing the relevancy of the Hunter Biden laptop, which we all know has been confirmed as authentic by the Washington Post, by the New York Times. That list goes on. And we also know at the time when the issue of the laptop came to light, that we knew the Biden administration knew that it was authentic. And the Biden administration took steps, the steps that it could, to keep that information buried and hidden away from the American people. Much like they did with a lot of the 2020 stuff when it comes to the election. That there were investigations by the FBI. All kinds of paperwork done out there. All kinds of investigations done by Department of Homeland Security. All kinds of evidence, all kinds of indicators of fraud. But what did they choose to do? They chose to keep it buried away. Where was CNN being so intrepid on that and trying to look that up? Let's go back to 2020. Who remembers the Nick Sandman situation? CNN had to settle a multi-million dollar defamation lawsuit filed by Covcath high schooler Nick Sandman over the network's inaccurate coverage of a viral confrontation with a Native American elder that had portrayed Nick Sandman as the aggressor in that. The $250 million lawsuit was settled for an undisclosed amount. But you know, it had to. If they sued for $250, that settlement had to be in the hundreds of million. It had to be over $100 million. Of course, we may never know the actual amount. But this notion that CNN and Stelter are the ones who can look at any situation and report to you accurately. And this, I could do. I've got 14. Or less, about 10 or 12 minutes left of showtime today. I could spend the rest of that, half the show tomorrow, reading and telling you about stories that CNN has reported wrong over the years. And not just as they relate to Trump, but any number of stories, any number of subjects and topics. They misrepresented ivermectin and Joe Rogan. A variety of CNN pundits and hosts accused podcasting giant Joe Rogan of taking horse dewormer. Remember that? When Joe Rogan got a little dose of the Wuhan, decided that he was going to take some ivermectin, talked about it openly on his podcast, and they attacked him for that. Anyway, they were completely wrong about that. CNN. What about the Jussie Smollett? The fake thing there, where he claimed he was attacked by MAGA supporters at 2 o'clock in the morning in Chicago, out to get a Subway sandwich. I think it was later discovered that Subway in Chicago in that area wasn't even open at that time. I don't know how many Subways are open at 2 o'clock in the morning anyway. But for Brian Stelter to go on and talk about how his network and others choose to act responsibly in the face of this president is an absolute joke. That somehow they are the ones who are able to provide accurate information. What a clown this guy is. It is 8:47. We got to get to a break. Dan Carroll for Brian Thomas, 55 KRC, The Talk Station.
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0: The 9 First Warning Forecast, hot and humid today, a high of 89. Some clouds roll in tonight, the overnight low 72. Could be some thunderstorms around the area tomorrow. Another hot and humid day on tap. Tomorrow's high 90. Right now, it is warming up a little bit, 72 at 55 KRC, The Talk Station.
5: 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Southbound 75, a new accident above 275 slows traffic a bit from Union Center, then brake lights again past the Reagan Highway. Northbound 75 is cleared, so is the wreck. Eastbound Fort Washington Way before the tunnel. Chuck Ingram, 55 KRC, The Talk Station.
0: Just a few minutes left here until it's time for me to go. Glenn Beck coming up at 9 o'clock. So I hope you stick around for that. I will be back tomorrow morning. And always looking forward to day two of sitting in for Brian Thomas. CBS had a busy morning show on Sunday. Margaret Brennan had Border Czar Tom Homan in on Face the Nation. And, boy, she was gonna go after him hard on all these terrible things that ICE is doing. And Tom Homan, as usual, was able to handle it quite nicely. Let's hear cut number four, Joe.
10: My concern is I think a lot of the rhetoric that you see every day, especially in sanctuary cities and at these protests that resist. Members of Congress saying ICE isn't a real law enforcement agency. I think that I actually think that emboldens some people to say, I'm not going to comply with ICE. And I think no matter what people think of ICE, no matter what you think of the immigration law, you should always comply with law enforcement.
11: Yes, but in the shootings in both Houston and Maine, the people who were killed were not the intended targets. Have you caught the people you're actually looking for?
12: One of them, I believe we did, but, you know, that happens to law enforcement all the time. I mean, we're working, you know, we get leads on individuals, and you say, okay, well, this subject lives at this house, he drives this car. And when that subject leaves that house, you know, 6 o'clock in the morning, and someone gets in that car from that house, you know, they assume, okay, this is our guy, and they'll do a vehicle stop. And depending on when they make that stop and that person mm-hmm. complies, either they're going to be arrested or released. That's the way it's supposed to be. So, you know, law enforcement deals with misidentity every day across the country, not just ICE, every law enforcement agency. I was a cop. I know that happens.
11: Yeah, but these were fatal shootings, of course, in Houston and in Maine. And in Houston, it was an unmarked car. So when you're saying don't resist, these individuals who were chasing the man who died, they didn't have markings on that vehicle that would allow for him to know that they were ICE. It just looked like a car coming after them in the videos.
12: No, they have emergency lights. Officers have insignia. So when they get out of that car and approach the car, you can clearly see their law enforcement officers.
0: You can clearly see their law enforcement officers. I have yet to see a video or any evidence at all that those who are those ICE agents that are out there looking to round up illegal aliens are not wearing a uniform of any kind. You've either got, you know, they got the vests on. A lot of times they got the hats. Sometimes they have the face coverings because of all the doxing that is going on. But the notion to suggest that these individuals resisted because they didn't know they were law enforcement. And it doesn't matter, local law enforcement, federal law enforcement. When you are engaged with law enforcement, you comply. You don't run, you don't fight, you don't try to run them over with your car. We had an incident where I guess there was 4 or 5 individuals that were being rounded up, and one dude ran out into the street and then got hit by a big rig. And wouldn't it be ironic if that big rig was being driven by another illegal alien? And look, I mean, the guy's dead. I shouldn't be laughing about it, I guess. But he's running from ICE officers and runs out in front of a truck and gets killed. And I guess somehow that's Trump's fault, too. But I don't know. We'll see what the investigation shows on that. That is it for me. I got to get out of here. Joe, thank you for everything. And I am looking forward to seeing you tomorrow. And I hope you can be here tomorrow as well. So until then, have yourself a great day, a great Monday. And we will see you Tuesday morning, bright and early at 5 a.m. right here on 55 KRC, the talk station.
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15: This is a Bloomberg Money Minute. It's the middle of the summer driving season when America burns through millions of barrels of gasoline each day. And now we'll be paying more for every fill-up. According to AAA, the price at the pump has climbed back above the $4 a gallon mark nationally as the conflict in the Middle East escalates. Gasoline prices have been a consistent pain point for consumers. This week, a number of major tech companies will be reporting their quarterly earnings results, including Google parent Alphabet, Intel, and Tesla. Stocks are kicking off the week looking at gains. And Bristol-Myers Squibb is expanding its partnership with NVIDIA. The drug maker is looking to boost the computing power of an artificial intelligence factory it's using to create new medicines more quickly. The tie-up is one of several between the chip maker and the pharma industry, which is looking for ways to make the notoriously difficult drug development process cheaper and easier. The two companies have been collaborating for 3 years. Courtney Donahoe, Bloomberg Radio.
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27: A whirlwind 2026 World Cup is in the books, with Spain emerging victorious on Sunday in front of a crowd of about 80,000 spectators. They beat Lionel Messi's squad from Argentina 1-0 in extra time at the temporarily renamed New York, New Jersey Stadium. Concerns are growing about the possible spread of war in the Middle East, with word of the deaths of three American service members and the U.S. launching retaliatory airstrikes. U.S. CENTCOM confirms an Iranian strike killed two U.S. service members and left one missing, and another service member was killed in action in Iraq. A study says watching TV frequently can harm brain health. More from Mark Mayfield.
28: The study was led by researchers from the University of Southern California. It found that people who reported watching TV very often showed reduced size in areas of the brain that are linked to memory and damage in areas of the brain that are tied to aging, stroke risk, cognitive decline, and dementia.
27: I'm Michael Kastner.
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6: I'm Julian Edelman. That's Rob Gronkowski. And guess what, folks? We're teammates again. And we're going to welcome you guys all to Dudes on Dudes.
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6: That sounds a little weird, but that's what this is going to be. 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
16: Welcome back in. Love all the YouTube commenters. Sophia, who is working here. She is a Vanderbilt student. She is in studio with me here. We're going to get some of your calls. We got some news, but I thought you would appreciate this. A lot of comments rolling in. Thousands of you every day now hanging out on YouTube. I thought I would hit a couple of them. Clay is always worried about the politics. Quit being a insult. Appreciate that. Here are a couple more. Buck Sexton should have been a soccer player. He could hit the ball with his head and not fill a thing with all that hair.
17: That's a fact. I was actually, that was probably my head, which is extremely large, as well as covered in thick hair, was probably my best weapon on the

0: All right, Linda, this is how good my music knowledge is. Bachman Turner Overdrive. Remember them?
1: I don't, but I'm stoked that you do. That's awesome.
0: It's awesome. I get up every morning, you know, it starts like that. You never heard that song? Come on.
1: No, I know that song, but I don't, I wouldn't know it the way you know it, like with, you know, chapter and verse and who wrote it and yada, yada.
0: Oh, man, it just brings back memories. Anyway, Talalico, cisgender, God is non-binary, championing the right of biological men to have access to abortion. I still can't get an answer on what that means. And I can't get an answer about what the six genders are. Nobody will give me one. I feel like people are avoiding telling me. Maybe somebody knows. Now, have you called Talalico to ask him to come on the show? What has he said?
1: No, I haven't called him, Sean. It slipped my mind. I
0: think you need to call him. I think you need to call Graham Platner. And I think you need to call El Sayed.
1: No, I can't.
0: I'm sure they'll be on in a hot minute. All right, quick break. We'll come back.
1: That's painful.
0: We have John Solomon. Much more coming up.
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4: The U.S. has launched a new round of military strikes against Iran. U.S. Central Command Post on X had started another round of strikes at 4 p.m. Eastern today at the direction of President Trump. CENTCOM says the strikes were designed to further degrade Iranian military capabilities used to attack commercial shipping in the Strait of Hormuz. And as NBC's Alice Barr reports, there's been growing concerns about the spread of war in the Middle East after the deaths of three American service members over the weekend and the U.S. launching retaliatory airstrikes.
5: The U.S. military has now identified two soldiers killed in an Iranian missile and drone attack in Jordan on Friday as Lieutenant Tyler James Feehan, a 25-year-old from Hawaii, and Private Isabella Gonzalez from Texas, just 19 years old.
4: The attack by Iran also left another soldier missing.
5: A third American service member has been missing since that attack, and the military said Sunday it recovered remains in the search that are now being identified.
4: A days-long outbreak of storms has been hitting several states in the upper Midwest, the Mid-Atlantic, and the Northeast. Forecasters say the storms will move eastward every day through Wednesday. Meantime, parts of the Midwest are facing level 3 out of 5 risk of tornadoes, large hail, and damaging winds. The summer primary season gets back underway Tuesday in Arizona. Voters are choosing nominees for the posts of governor, several House seats, attorney general, and secretary of state. Republicans will choose a nominee to take on Democratic Governor Katie Hobbs. At the weekend box office, off to an epic start, was Christopher Nolan's The Odyssey.
6: Tell us me you will come back.
7: What if I can't?
4: The film sailing to a $124 million start, taking the top spot at the North American box office. Disney's live-action remake of Moana finished a distant second, making $19 million in its second weekend. Minions and Monsters and Toy Story 5 tied for third place. I'm Scott Carr.
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14: Tonight, some updated economic data to discuss and some new challenges on the AI front, supposedly from China. You're listening to Simply Money, presented by Allworth Financial. I'm Bob Sponseller, along with Brian James, joined tonight by Allworth's Chief Investment Officer, Andy Stout. Andy, thank you, as always, for carving out some time for us tonight. I want to start with this latest AI story. You know, supposedly there's a new Chinese AI model out there that is, you know, supposedly a potential challenge to AI, Anthropic, some of the big time models out there. And some people are saying that might be what's spooking the chip market or valuation of chip stocks over the last week. We saw this same thing happen about a year ago, you know, relative to a Chinese chip maker called DeepSeek. Is this new AI model threat from China anything to worry about, or is it just more headline news that gives us something to talk about on a Monday night?
15: It's probably a little of both. I mean, it's kind of fun to talk about AI whenever you get something new. Is it something to really worry about? Probably not too much. So what it does, you know, at a high level is it might take some of the interest away from what you see with the U.S. market and the emphasis on these companies like your hyperscalers. That's like, you know, Meta, Amazon Cloud Service, Microsoft Azure. They are the companies that are essentially like renting out, you know, computer, you know, processing and things like that. And they rely heavily on companies like NVIDIA and Microsoft in order to do all of this. What this Kimi K3 model does out of China, it relies less on hardware and more on software. And it showed in its benchmark testing that it got pretty close to what the top models from Anthropic, like ChatGPT, they got pretty close to basically eclipsing all of that except for those two top models. That's Fable 5 from Claude, just as an example. So outside of, you know, Fable 5 or, you know, ChatGPT's most recent one, it was able to rival the output or the results from every other model out there, relying less on those expensive microchips and the processing speed that goes on it, because it's focusing more on hardware and using that to get to that end product. So they thought about it in a little bit of a different way than what you're traditionally seeing. And that's really going to be interesting to see how it ultimately plays out.
16: So, Andy, I feel like we've seen this movie before, right? Let's rewind to January of 2025. So, but this is when something called DeepSeek came out, and it was a Chinese AI model that was supposed to rival the best of everything that we could ever have and all this stuff, and it was going to be cheaper and quicker and all that kind of stuff. And it went away as quickly as it came. And I don't think it was completely fake, but somehow – all of the news was overblown about it, and I have not heard about it since. It does not seem to have gained any kind of foothold here in the United States. I'm sure in China, but at the same time. So how do we know this? Is this really something to be concerned about, or how do we know when there's actual real competition out there?
15: Well, DeepSeek was a little bit interesting in that it was more about like what was called like open source coding, where, you know, they shared everything out there and you could see what was going on under the hood. But ultimately, I mean, there was a lot of skepticism on that came out later, because some of their training was really just based on those US models. It wasn't really anything fresh or new from that perspective, because they couldn't really build it from scratch. They still had to rely on what was being developed within the US. Where this thing is a little bit different is that, you know, it is more software focused and looking for, you know, the efficiencies that are out there and the massive training they did, just from a different perspective without relying on those expensive chips. So it is a different take on it. So is it something to really be concerned about? I think it's something you need to watch. There's no question about it. And it might take some of the luster away from what we're seeing here in the US with NVIDIA and Micron. You know, whether or not, you know, it has a follow through, which we did not see with DeepSeek, you know, will remain to be seen. But I think it's definitely something that you have to be aware of. I mean, China is making a push into the AI space, and this does seem like a real threat. Will it ultimately overtake the capabilities out of, you know, from Claude or Anthropic or ChatGPT? You know, time will tell, but right now the US is still in the lead, but China is narrowing the gap.
16: So it does seem like this would have an impact here. So the NASDAQ dropped 1.5% on Friday. Semiconductors are down about 20% off the June. That's the Philadelphia index anyway, about 20% off of their high. And so that was happening anyway. And then we got news that, if I heard you correctly, we can do, we may be able to do similar things going forward, relying more on software and less on hardware, which will have, obviously a pretty big impact on these companies, because so far AI has been all about hardware. It's been all about video chips and all that kind of stuff and data centers and all that. But if it's software based, then I assume some of these people who make their money off the hardware side are a little bit concerned. Am I on the right path there?
15: Yeah, I think that's a fair way to put it. And one thing I would keep in mind, though, Brian, you mentioned the semiconductor index being down 20% from its highs. Keep in mind, basically, from the start of the second quarter to almost the end of the second quarter, it was up 100%. So pulling back 20%, I mean, we're still, very strong. If you have some investments in semiconductors, you're still doing pretty well.
14: Andy, let's switch gears and move to the all-important topic of inflation. We had you on last week after the June inflation print came out, and obviously the headline CPI fell big time, and there was a lot of talk, because of energy prices coming down. And needless to say, we've got volatility all day, every day with regard to the price of oil due to the conflict in Iran. And we asked you specifically about whether that was the main reason that CPI fell in June. And you said that's not the entire story. And I'd like you to dig into that a little bit, because it looks like goods inflation was actually down in 6 of the 8 categories that are tracked, including apparel and transportation. Service prices were unchanged in June. That means that was their lowest reading in more than 5 years. My question is, are we finally at a point where we're getting inflation, contained here beyond just the obvious, the price at the gas pump?
15: I think it's way too early to do any victory laps when it comes to inflation. I mean, you pointed out all of the, the headline important things that matter, where, can synthesize it and really say inflation in the month of June decelerated, and it was a very encouraging reading. It's really good for policymakers who want to bring inflation under control, want to ideally, this is my own speculation, they would like to talk tough about inflation, talk tough about rate hikes without actually having to hike rates. They want their words to do the work for them, rather than having to actually raise the Fed funds rate to try to rein in inflation. Because when you think about it, what the Federal Reserve's dual mandate is, it's full employment, it's stable inflation and stable prices. And if they can get inflation under control by talking tough, why that works is because if they just talk about higher rates or they talk about fighting inflation, market interest rates, so think like what the 10-year treasury is yielding or the 2-year treasury is yielding, those will respond to those words. So they can essentially, the Fed can kind of have a, I'll call it a shadow rate hike by just talking about not wanting inflation to become a problem. And the market will essentially price in those future rate hikes into the market, making loans more expensive, which should bring down inflation. And they can do that all without actually having to raise interest rates. But do I think, we're out of the woods when it comes to inflation? No, I mean, is the peak behind us? Yeah, May, the May CPI reading of 4.2% is likely the high for the year. I mean, we did see it pull back down to a 3.5% from that 4.2. But does that mean we're going to be getting down to 2% anytime soon? I think that's highly unlikely, just given where we're at with the pressure on, we've been talking about AI, the pressure on, you might see on computer chips and how that translates into like computer equipment. So you'll see that. And then you have obviously the resurgence in hostilities in the Middle East, which is, unfortunately putting pressure on oil and gas prices.
16: Andy, let's pivot to results, right? So we've had a heck of a run here with the market over the last several years, and earnings have continued. So I saw an estimate earlier over the weekend looking for about 22% year-over-year S&P 500 earnings growth, just one person's opinion. And that was that we did have about 21% growth in the first quarter. So when we get to this stage, this is good, of course, but we all know there's always a pullback coming. Even in the best of times, there's always going to be a step back. So, are we at a point where investors need, or our stocks, companies need to be, in order to continue their run of popularity, do stocks need to be, is it more about the outlook that they say rather than what they, you know, what they reported last quarter? I mean, it's all, that's always important, but is it a little more important when we're kind of getting to this cycle in the whole business cycle?
15: Yeah, I think it's very important this time around, especially for all the things we just talked about in regards to AI. If you think about what's been driving the market over the past couple of years, it's been the technology companies, and they've been able to support that growth through earnings growth. And so the past is the past, you're right. The question is what the future holds. And there's going to be a lot of focus on whether or not these large companies like Google parent Alphabet can essentially maintain their growth and their earnings growth. And it's going to be a focus on the future. So if they're able to essentially show markets and let markets know where things, how things are progressing, that forward guidance is going to be really important, as there's going to be a lot of scrutiny on AI spending with everything with Kimi K3. Do we need to spend on these hyperscalers, on these data center build outs as much? That's really the question. If whether or not some sort of software AI company can provide as much benefit as focusing on your typical NVIDIA's, Micron's, and just the hyperscalers in general. So paying attention to that forward guidance is probably going to be more important than what's happened in the past.
16: All right, good stuff, Andy. Thank you as always for joining us tonight. Well, we've all heard that more than $100 trillion is about to be passed from one generation to the next, but new research says maybe not so much. So is this massive inheritance boom actually overstated? And more importantly, what does this actually mean for your financial plan? We'll discuss all of that next. 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
16: You're listening to Simply Money, presented by Allworth Financial. I'm Bob Sponseller, along with Brian James. How do you know when you've actually saved enough to retire without worrying every time the market drops? Plus, if you've inherited a significant amount of money, what's the smartest first move you can make? And can you lower future Medicare premiums before retirement? We'll answer all of those questions in this edition of Ask the Advisor, which is coming up here in a few minutes. Well, for years, Brian, we've been hearing about this thing called the Great Wealth Transfer. Something like $125 trillion was expected to move from baby boomers and older generations to their heirs over the next couple of decades. But there's new research suggesting, hold on, that number might be a bit overstated.
23: Well, that's a big fat number, and it is. This comes up all the time when we're doing our financial planning meetings with clients, because you know the question comes up of, we're trying to build a financial plan. What are all your resources? And then people will say things like, "Well, I know I expect a decent sized inheritance, or maybe a small inheritance, or whatever, but I don't want to count on that." And that's the right way to think about it, right? Because we're not rooting for that anyway. But it is a reality. Something's coming. But we're seeing some new studies coming out that are hinting that things might go a little bit differently. So, you know, where's this different amount coming from? Well, first off, once you deal with things like retirement spending, healthcare costs, long term care, taxes, charitable wishes, debt, and all that other stuff, the amount that's actually inherited could be dramatically lower. That $124 trillion, that's what baby boomers are holding right now. But at the same time, only about $36 trillion may ultimately pass to the ensuing generations, Gen X and millennials, over the next 20 years. So, you know, but regardless, whether we're arguing $124 trillion or $36 trillion, honestly, it doesn't make any difference. That's not the number the family should be focused on. The family shouldn't focus on a number at all, for the same reason I just cited before. It's not how much is transferred, it's when it gets transferred. You can't control that. You're not rooting for it anyhow. So it's not something we should be paying attention to. Big impact on this, and some people would be surprised they didn't say it already, is life expectancy. So 30 years ago, dying at 75, that was pretty standard. That really wasn't unusual. But today, people live well into their 80s and their 90s, and that's great, but it does change everything financially.
16: Yeah, I think, as I say all the time, Brian, I think this all comes down to communication. If you can have proactive, healthy conversations with your family members, meaning your parents and grandparents. Again, as you pointed out, not posing this as, hey, when am I going to quote unquote get my inheritance? But just, you know, as people are actually, if they're sitting down and actually doing a financial plan, I think healthy planning involves, how are mom and dad doing? How are grandma and grandpa doing? What are some of their needs going to be moving forward? How does that impact my personal financial plan? Because the flip side, Brian, of getting this super large inheritance in a few years is we've got a lot of people, clients, you know, that you and I deal with every day that are in that what we call sandwich generation. They're not worried about how much they're going to inherit. They're worried about helping grandma and grandpa or mom and dad just get through life for reasons that you've already stated. People are living longer. They have healthcare concerns. You know, I think it just, again, comes down to communication. If people are willing to divulge a little bit of information, and that way you can have some multi-generational planning going on and get people where they need to go, where they need to get to at the right time with the right amount of money.
23: Yeah, and I think that's a lot of moving parts there, of course. One of the big mistakes that people do that we see all the time is, you know, like we were saying, you know, what happens if I do build this inheritance into my retirement plan? Every now and then, we will run across somebody who basically says, well, I'm not really worried about it because I'm going to inherit several million dollars. They might even say, yeah, I know I can't count on that. But then you find out later that they actually are living and assuming that that's going to happen. That can be extremely, extremely dangerous. In fact, there's a bunch of people out there that are thinking this right now, because we just simply can't predict it. And you don't know what mom and dad are going to need, to support themselves for healthcare reasons. It's one thing to be able to live into our 80s and 90s and even beyond, but it's another thing to deal with the expense that is involved there. That's not something that happens very easily. And in addition, I will say I'm hearing more and more people, and I talk all the time about streams of income versus piles of money. I think we are learning how to live off of our piles of money, and I'm hearing more and more people realizing that they can spend and do the things that they want to do. And that means mom and dad may wind up spending some chunks of this money on their own, on travel and all other things, because they can afford it. It's not necessarily all going to pass simply because it's there. So what other conversations that people are having, this is almost a weekly thing, and I swear it's only been about the last couple years, where people are thinking more and more about, I want to see my family benefit now. Yep. From my assets, right? My kids would benefit a lot more if I gave them money now when they're raising their own kids and paying mortgages and trying to build careers and all kinds of stuff.
0: Get them into a first home. That's coming up all the time. Yeah.
23: Yeah, very frequently. And because it is hard. It is really hard for younger people to get started. And a lot of older people with assets are saying, I know I can pass it on, you know, and get a step up in cost basis and all that other stuff if I wait till I die. But then they're going to be in their 60s and they're probably well beyond the stressful times of life. So, that is a very common conversation we're having. There are creative ways to get that done. Very rarely does it have to involve taxes. It might, but that's something a lot of people think. If I give somebody money, we're all paying a boatload of taxes. Not necessarily. But again, the point is, if that's a thing that's on your mind, if you're the person with the assets, then first of all, if you need to understand what it is that you need to support yourself, and then figure out what you can get away with giving away for any reason. Then you can decide where it goes.
0: Yep, excellent point. Here's the all worth advice. Don't build your retirement around the inheritance you might receive. Build it around the life you know you need to fund. And if you're leaving wealth behind, focus less on the amount and more on preparing your family to use that money wisely. Coming up next, we launch a rescue mission on one of the most overlooked parts of high net worth portfolios, those neglected old 401k plans. 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
1: You're listening to Simply Money, presented by Allworth Financial. I'm Bob Sponseller, along with Brian James. Let's be honest, when you hear the words 401k, you probably think about your very first job out of college. You set it, you forget about it, and you move on. But if you're now worth, let's say, a few million bucks, maybe even more, that first 401k or first two or three 401ks could be the weakest link in your whole financial plan if you've completely thrown them in the proverbial drawer and forgotten about them. And so tonight we're going to go on a little rescue mission. We're going to tell the story of someone who built some real wealth over the course of their career, but never circled back to fix that major blind spot, those old 401ks, Brian.
2: Well, we're going to talk about Laura. Laura is a fake person. Now, most of our, I would say all of our stories we share here are real stories that come from real clients, but obviously names are changed to protect the innocent. And today the innocent's fake name is Laura. Laura's 58, married with two grown kids, and she owns a marketing firm in Cincinnati that did really well in her 40s. And today she and her husband have a net worth of about $3.2 million, including some real estate, brokerage accounts, growing cash reserve, typical assets for somebody in that kind of a position. And life is good. But she came out to meet with a financial advisor, and during that whole review, what stuck out was a 401k that was a $480,000 account. You know, that's a significant chunk of her net worth, still 100% in a 2035 target date fund. Really no customization, and no real, it looked like there hadn't been any discussion of this account really at all, because she was busy building her business, and that's where their net worth was. So now that wound up being $500,000 that could have been handled a lot differently. She's, for example, she's in a position where she's got a decent amount of assets sitting there outside the 401k. That's what they're going to rely on to live off of in the earlier years of retirement. That means that these accounts, the tax advantage ones, a couple things. Nobody had had a conversation with her about should this stay in the traditional side? Should we be thinking about Roth conversions here after you retire? And more importantly, should it really be in a 2035 target date fund? That is not that far out. And if these assets are going to sit there for, you know, maybe 20 years or longer, or possibly just be inherited by your kids, then that is a very, very different strategy. That's really where we're talking about Roth conversions. But again, it sat there in the same fund that she had decided when she first set the thing up, when the business was barely off the ground and hadn't thought about it ever since, because she worked so hard. The end result, it underperformed the market by about 2% every year over the past 7 years because it was targeted for a risk tolerance portfolio that really didn't match what she needed. Now, is this going to bankrupt her? Of course not. But this is it's a question of efficiency. When you look at it in the context of her wealth, that's a big hole in the boat, Bob, because she left a lot of money on the table over those years for an asset that like most likely is going to sit there for several decades till it gets inherited.
1: Yeah, I think the important thing here is just to make sure when you sit down with your advisor, you are talking about all of your assets and you actually know what you have and where it's sitting. I mean, sitting in a 2035 target date fund isn't the worst thing in the world. I mean, the thing got probably a pretty nice return over the period that this person was ignoring it. I came across a situation late last year which was a bit more dramatic than that. These folks had sold a business for quite a bit of money, and they were very risk-averse people. I mean, they want to be almost 100% in bonds, you know, maybe a 10 to 20% slice in the stock market just for some inflation protection. And, you know, I asked them about these couple old 401k accounts that they had. They hadn't looked at them in 15 years. And I said, well, why don't you send the statements and we'll look at it. Well, they sent the statements, Brian, and they were 100% invested in the stock market, and they were in a variable annuity. So not only was the risk profile completely different from where these people wanted to be today as they progressed through their retirement years, but when you ran a fee analysis on the whole thing, I mean, they were paying very, very high fees, upwards of, you know, about 3% all in on these annuities. And, you know, so again, in some cases, it makes sense to leave the money at the 401k. If it matches what you're trying to do and you can get the investments for low cost, but in a lot of cases, it's not the case. This was one example where it was just a no-brainer for multiple reasons that I've already covered to just consolidate this over to the assets that we were handling for them. And they were glad we had the conversation.

0: Well, that's good to hear, because and that's the whole point of the that entire type of a discussion. So just to make sure that you understand what you own. And I would, one of the interesting phenomenons we see every now and then is, well, if we take people through this risk discussion, they'll say that they're super conservative people. And then, like you just said, we look at the portfolio and it's invested really, really aggressively. And they haven't, and oftentimes they'll show us this, and they won't have reacted to, 2022, which was one of the, as I always say, one of the five worst market years we've ever had. And it's like, are you really risk averse? Because it didn't appear to have bothered you that 2022 came out the way it did. So it's almost like sometimes those risk questionnaires are more of a, here's where I think we should probably be, but we're really okay not being there. So that's why risk is a discussion, not just a questionnaire, but that's still an important thing for you to talk about with your advisor to make sure everybody's on the same page.
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3: 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I've argued for it. I've written about it. 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
7: You're listening to Simply Money, presented by Allworth Financial. I'm Bob Sponseller, along with Brian James. Do you have a financial question you'd like for us to answer? There's a red button you could click while you're listening to the show, if you're listening on the iHeart app. Simply record your question there, and it will come straight to us. All right, Brian. Bill in Mason says, my wife and I are thinking about retiring in the next 3 years. We have a little under $3 million saved, but we're nervous about retiring right before a market downturn. How do you know when you actually have enough?
15: Hey, stress testing. That's what the name of the game is here. And this is a fun question. First off, they're seeing the light at the end of the tunnel. I'm really excited when people get to this point. But they kind of have in their gut that, you know what, this is probably enough, but what can we really get away with? How much bad stuff can happen? So the question really isn't, it's not whether 2.8 is enough. It's whether that can reliably support your own spending, taxes, and all that kind of stuff. That's really the question. That's harder to get to. So that all starts with spending. So if you need to spend $120,000 a year, maybe Social Security covers say $50,000 of that between the two of you. So that leaves maybe $70,000 a year your portfolio needs to reproduce. On a $2.8 million portfolio, that's a withdrawal rate of 2.5%. That is very, very manageable than if it were more like 5, 6%. Somebody who needs 2.8%, you're going to be just fine even with market downturns, better off than somebody who needs actually 5 to 6%. But you also have to make sure you're accounting for the years before you turn on Social Security, right? If you're going to hold off on Social Security, then you're going to be relying on your portfolio a lot more. And that's fine. There's nothing wrong with it. The math can work just fine. But you're relying on an asset that can get kicked around by the market. Social Security is not going to go down. Even in 2031, it may change by then, but we're not talking about that just yet for folks. But the market can. If your 401ks, IRAs are invested and you're relying on them in the early years of retirement, then that's a problem. So what you want to do is make sure that you understand what your spending is. All starts with spending. If you don't know what your lifestyle is, then it doesn't matter how much money you have. You're never going to be able to see the target. But once you have that dollar amount, figure out what happens. What does it look like if nothing bad ever happens again? I get a nice steady 5-6% return for the rest of my life like clockwork. That is your baseline, and it is very, very, very much false. However, it's a good starting point. Then you can run your numbers again. Okay, instead of 2.8, now I've got 2 million. If the market kicks me in the teeth that hard, can my ship still float? So what you're looking for there is stress testing, but it all starts with understanding the target you're shooting at in the first place. Susan in Fort Wright. Susan has had a windfall. She recently inherited about $900,000 from her parents. She says, we don't really need the money for retirement, but we also don't want to make a big mistake with it. What is the very first thing we should do? Bob, I think I know what you're going to say.
7: Well, my advice, Susan, is you and your husband should take that $900,000, put it in a high-yielding, interest-bearing, safe account, you know, at the bank or money market or what have you, and take a deep breath and do nothing. Let a little dust settle here, and then sit down and build a financial plan that incorporates that $900,000. I'm a big proponent of telling your money in advance what it is supposed to do for you and when. So if you're not going to need the money for retirement, this is a time to discuss and dream and think about, what do we want to use the money for? And it could be a whole myriad of things, helping out your kids, charitable endeavors, you know, extra travel, some things like that that maybe you never even thought of, but you want to think about doing now. The worst thing you can do is fall prey to this fear of missing out, where we've got to throw all this money at certain stocks or throw it all into the stock market in one day so we don't miss out on huge returns. Just take a deep breath, relax, park that money, and build a financial plan. Sit down with your advisor if you have one, and if you don't, maybe get a good fiduciary financial advisor to help you with this. Dream a little bit, plan a little bit, and then deploy that money accordingly, so it can, that $900,000 can turn into the real blessing that I'm sure your parents wanted it to be for you. Hope
15: Bob,
7: that helps, Susan.
15: I have one thing I want to tackle on the front of that. I think you ought to take some of that money and take your siblings and your kids and their kids out for a nice, extremely expensive steak dinner somewhere and celebrate mom and dad. Do that first, then leave it all sit in a high-yield savings account while you percolate on next steps, just like Bob said.
7: I love that idea. No, that's great. All right, we got time for one more. Jack in Orlando, Florida is checking in tonight saying, our CPA mentioned we may be paying Medicare Irma surcharges in retirement, Brian, the dreaded Aunt Irma. We have about $3 million saved. Is there anything we could do now to reduce those future Medicare premiums?
15: Well, yeah. First off, welcome from Orlando. We love when our streamers tend to pop up from afar. So the planning needs to begin before you enroll in Medicare. Once the surcharges appear, it's going to be a lot harder. So IRMA, for those who haven't heard of it, stands for Income-Related Monthly Adjustment Amount. And I'm saying that because I'm reading it off a piece of paper. Ask me later today, and I won't remember the acronym. But what we're talking about is Medicare premiums. What happens is it's an additional premium that gets imposed when you have higher income. For both Part B and D. Generally, it looks back for your income for 2 years. So those premiums you pay in 1 year, typically based on the income you reported 2 years ago. For example, your Medicare premiums right now, based off 2024 income. So it's not based off of net worth, it's based off of income. So having, $3-5 million doesn't automatically itself create that surcharge. What matters is where it's held and how much taxable income it produces. So if this is traditional IRAs and 401ks, that is pure ordinary income when you pull it out, stick it in a checking account, and spend it. So the thing you can do here, your wages may disappear after you retire, but you may take a few years, and you're going to want to look at Roth conversions, right? Because if you convert some of these dollars to Roth, it's not going to help you right now. There's not much you can do right now if you have IRMA issues. But if you take some time to make some Roth conversions, learn about that, you can reduce your future impact of IRMA, because you will then in the future be drawing off tax-free assets. But rest assured, that very much involves a sacrifice in taxes paid now.
7: Coming up next, we have a very important reminder for those who are over 50 years of age, make more than $150,000 a year, and are planning to fund catch-up contributions to your retirement plan. You're listening to Simply Money, presented by Allworth Financial on 55 KRC, the talk station.
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7: You're listening to Simply Money, presented by Allworth Financial. I'm Bob Sponseller, along with Brian James. Well, this is a pretty important reminder for those who are over 50 and make more than $150,000 and are planning to fund catch-up contributions to their company retirement plan, Brian. An important thing that doesn't get talked about nearly enough, but we're more than halfway through the year now, and it's important. This is important data so people could check and not get surprised by the end of the year here.
15: Yeah, and speaking of surprise, this is a lot of people were surprised because this is in a roundabout way. This is the loss of a deduction by people who need them. So if you're making more than $150,000 and you are over 50, which means you're eligible to fund catch-up contributions, you do not have a choice. That has to go into the Roth side instead of the traditional pre-tax allocation. So where you were putting, everybody under the sun can put in $24,500. That's the 401k pay limit. You can do an extra $8,000 if you're over 50, and or that's $11,250 if you're between the ages of 60 to 63. So on one hand, you're allowed to put more money in. However, if it's over and above that 24.5 max, now it's considered a catch-up, and you have to put it into the Roth side. Nothing wrong with that. Now you're putting money away in, and it's going to grow tax-free, and that's a good thing. But if you were hoping to really rely on your 401k to defer income during your highest income earning years, you did lose a deduction because you can't do that on the pre-tax side anymore.
7: Yeah, the important thing here, Brian, and I actually did this personally last week, checked with our payroll provider, checked with the 401k provider to make sure all of my various pre-tax and after-tax contribution levels were set so that I don't run afoul of these rules, getting all that money into the right pot, so to speak. You know, some of these payroll departments and 401k providers are proactive and on top of things, other times not so much. So, you know, what you want to do is just check and see if you're on target to actually get that extra $8,000 or $11,250 or somewhere in between into the right bucket, meaning the Roth bucket, so you don't get a big surprise at the end of the year and have funds start needing to get moved around or, God forbid, returned back to you and not get put in your 401k account to begin with. It's something to certainly check on here, especially now that we're more than halfway through the year.
15: So let's talk very quickly. Who is not caught up in this? Because we don't want to sound the alarm bell, right? So this is, again, if you earn more than $150,000 from the current employer, it's based off the prior year's W-2 from the current employer. So if you did switch jobs and you didn't earn more than $150,000 from your current employer the last year, you may still be allowed to do this. So again, that's our tax code working hard to keep you plenty confused.
7: 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You've been listening to Simply Money, presented by Allworth Financial on 55 KRC, the talk station.
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5: Christopher Nolan's The Odyssey off to an epic start at the box office. The film sailing to a $124 million start to take the top spot at the North American box office. Disney's live-action remake Moana finishing a distant second with $19 million in its second weekend. The first full trailer for the next Avengers film is out, and fans can buy their tickets. Avengers Doomsday will see much of the original cast return as the superhero team goes up against the supervillain, Dr. Doom. To mark the trailer release, Disney releasing tickets for the first showings at Infinity Vision certified theaters. Avengers Doomsday hits theaters December 18th. It'll be the first Avengers film since 2019's Avengers Endgame. Taylor Swift, Miranda Lambert, and Chris Stapleton. Among the 2026 class of nominees for the Nashville Songwriters Hall of Fame, they've been nominated in the Contemporary Songwriter Artist category, with one inductee to be selected later this year.
6: Just the news. Just the facts. Now covering the world from the 55 KRC News Center.
9: President Trump will attend the dignified transfer of two U.S. soldiers killed in Iranian attacks in Jordan over the weekend. That's set to take place at Dover Air Force Base Tuesday. 19-year-old Isabella Gonzalez of Texas was killed Friday, while 24-year-old Tyler Freeman of Hawaii died on Saturday. The attack by Iran also left another soldier missing. The Pentagon says the soldiers were in Jordan supporting Operation Inherent Resolve, the name of the U.S. mission against the Islamic State. The sister of the late South Carolina Senator Lindsey Graham will run for the full Senate term to replace him. Senator Darlene Graham made the announcement during an interview with Fox News.
10: I've made a decision.
12: You're in.
10: Yeah, I'm in.
9: This after she was selected by Governor Henry McMaster to serve out the remainder of her brother's term following his passing. That state will hold a special Republican primary August 11th. A days-long threat of storms has been targeting more than a dozen U.S. states, with severe weather hitting parts of the upper Midwest, the Mid-Atlantic, and Northeast. Forecasters say parts of the Midwest are facing a level 3 out of 5 risk, where tornadoes, large hail, and damaging winds are all possible. More than 900 fires continue to burn across Canada, leading to smoke pollution and health alerts in many parts of the U.S. NBC's Maggie Vespas got more from Chicago, which has been blanketed by a haze.
13: With this smoke still hovering in the air, air quality alerts have been extended basically throughout the entire day today, with experts recommending people limit time outdoors as much as possible.
9: Health alerts are also in effect in parts of Michigan, Wisconsin, Minnesota, Iowa, Illinois, Indiana, Ohio, Pennsylvania, and West Virginia. President Trump is suggesting that Canada face tariffs or at least some kind of bill for the wildfire smoke. A judge has temporarily put a pause on the Paramount Warner Brothers Discovery merger. This after a dozen states sued over the proposed deal, arguing it would harm competition. The judge's order puts a 2-week pause on the deal. I'm Scott Carr.
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1: 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Who were they? What made them so notorious? How did the internet, or sometimes the algorithm, choose them? And what does a person do when they're suddenly confronted with more attention than the human psyche can handle? Take The Dress, a story that went uber viral in early 2015 in spite of being, well, kind of a boring optical illusion. A mother of the bride in Scotland took a picture of a dress she was thinking about wearing to her daughter's wedding. But she saw the dress as blue with black lace, and her daughter saw it as white with gold lace. One BuzzFeed post later, every single person on the internet was talking about the dress. But to me, the dress is a story about the last couple of months when the internet was still sort of fun. It was shortly before the stories that spread across the internet stopped being driven by exploited millennials with useless arts degrees and started being decided by algorithms hell-bent on growing internet usership at all costs. And on a long enough timeline, the story of the dress is one entangled with abuse and media exploitation. Internet history is a tricky thing to be invested in. 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With the team at Cool Zone Media, we're taking these characters' 16th minute of fame to see what their moment meant to them and what it says about us.
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3: And I'm Hari Kundabolu, a comedian and someone who once Googled, "Do I have scurvy?" at 3 a.m.
4: On Health Stuff, we're talking about health in a different way.
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